0: too, defensively, I think the defensive line just has more girth. I think they're bigger and physical across the board. We've seen a great rotation of D tackles the last 2 years, but I don't feel like we've seen them be as big and as girthy all the way across that front. That's probably the other thing that has stuck out to me so far about this Tennessee football team.
1: Cole Kubelik, have we seen much Jim Knowles defensive scheme yet that you can tell?
0: Yeah, you've seen it be a little bit more aggressive at times. I think the way that he uses the front to open some things up defensively has also shown up. I think a lot of people thought it was just going to be this hyper-aggressive blitz, four or five people on every snap, and it doesn't have to be that. Some of it can just be the presentation of it, and that's what's going to force defenses or offenses to play you in a little bit of a different way. So it's got his fingerprints on it. You can tell. And I think it's been more responsible. That's the main thing that I would say. You know, I don't think the calls have been as emotional as maybe they have the last few years. It hasn't been as reactionary as maybe what I've seen in the past from a Tennessee defense the last few seasons. So all of that, I think already you're seeing his fingerprints on it in a major way.
1: As you look at Tennessee's opponent for Saturday night and prepare for your telecast, tell us your thoughts, at least initially, on Kennesaw State.
0: Well, they got good skill. You know, Ricky Collins, a quarterback that's been at Mississippi State. He's been at LSU. He's been a guy that was at Syracuse. He throws a beautiful deep ball, and he's got a big, strong arm. I think they have very capable backs. It's a game, honestly, Mike, that Tennessee should win in the trenches. Tennessee's offensive line should be able to control things up front. Their defensive line should be able to be problematic. But if you let the skill get loose, you could see some real headaches because you got a couple receivers that can go, two running backs I know that can get it, one a little bit more physical than the other but can find positive yards, a scheme that wants to try to get them the ball quickly in different ways. Gap scheme runs where they're blocking down, pulling around, something that Tennessee's going to have to fit up properly along the defensive line and along the front seven. So absolutely some things that I think could be a headache for this football team, but if they handle their business the way they've handled it the first 2 weeks, it's a game that Tennessee should be comfortable in and should be able to run the things that they want to run and be able to dictate the terms of this game.
1: Finally, end with this, Cole Kubelik. Vol player you are most interested to see in person this Saturday night at Neyland Stadium?
0: David Sanders. He looks bigger and stronger than he did a year ago. He looked very, not in a bad way, but very lean last year. And you're kind of like, there are a couple times you saw him because he's so long. At tackle, you're like, all right, is he going to be able to hold up if somebody wants to turn speed to power on him? Now he looks like he's got offensive tackle girth and excited to see him perform in person. He's already made the block party on read and react a couple times this year. So he and Wendell Moe, I mean, there's a couple of them up front on that offensive line that I'm always going to pick those guys first if they're fun to watch. And Tennessee's got a couple that I enjoy watching.
1: Cole Kubelik will call the game this Saturday night on SEC Network. Thanks so much for your time. We appreciate you.
0: I appreciate you guys having me. Look forward to seeing you up there.
1: All right. Up next is our conversation with Tennessee head coach Josh Heupel on the Mike Keith Show. And our visits with Coach Heupel, always brought to you by Calhoun's. 9 area locations in East Tennessee. Calhoun's, a taste of Tennessee. I want to talk about offensive line to begin. How did you feel like the offensive line played at Georgia Tech and has continued to work throughout the course of this week, getting ready for Kennesaw?
2: Yeah, in general, pleased with the majority of what we've done. You rush for 300 yards. You don't take that for granted. And that's not just the offensive line. Tight ends are a huge part of that success too. And obviously the running backs, doing a great job with the ball in their hands. There's some things that we can still be better at. A couple of communication things. Some of our double teams combinations working together, but all in all, feel good about what we've done, but want to see a lot of growth here early in the year. We should take another big step this Saturday.
1: How is David Sanders sort of dropping in at left tackle right now in terms of his comfort level?
2: Yeah, really natural, and a majority of his career he's played at left, dating back to high school. Obviously, last year was at right, but extremely comfortable and has done a really good job.
1: Let me ask you about a couple other players. DeJuan Morris, with the way he played last week, certainly jumped out to a lot of people. But there's been a lot of talk about his work in the offseason, his work in practice. How much more confidence does the head coach have in DeJuan Morris right now?
2: A lot, but it starts with who he is, just his mental approach every single day, the consistency that he's had walking into the building. And

0: confidence in him to begin with. He's getting better as a young football player. Every snap that he gets out there, he's done a great job here early part of the season. A young guy last year that was really coming on gets hurt in the Georgia game, misses 5-6 weeks, has continued to grow from that point, and somebody that we got a lot of trust in.
1: The majority of your pressure so far this year has come from the defensive line. The majority of sacks coming from defensive linemen. Have they performed about how you would expect it, or maybe even a little bit better?
0: I think early on, they've played to the level that we expected from them. They're playing violent and they're playing disruptive. Some of our young guys, Marion Dye as an example, has continued to take really good steps here the early part of the season. Going to need the depth there as you go through the year. We want to see our young guys take another big step here this week.
1: Overall, when you take a look at Kennesaw, they are a team, started 0-2 last year, playing some tough opponents, and then go win their conference. They pulled everything together, got better as they went. That's one of the things is you don't really know in this day and time about teams, because oftentimes with all the transfer portal guys and everything, it takes time for a team to kind of figure out who it is.
0: Yeah, you're starting over every January, truly, and good teams continue to get better throughout the course of the year. That's the challenge for us, controlling the controllables, and I want to see us take a step. They're a team in a program that's won, I think, 12 out of their last 14 games. It's a good football team. We need to show up with the competitive spirit that you need to have to go win on a Saturday. We need to play smart football here this Saturday night.
1: Maybe this is an understatement, but it looks like head coach Jerry Mack prioritizes speed at virtually every position. This is a team with guys that can run.
0: Yeah, their wide receivers are electric. They can push the ball vertically down the field. Their quarterback is truly a dual threat. He's growing in the understanding of their pass game here the first couple of weeks. But when he tucks the football and design quarterback run or scrambles, he's dangerous out on the perimeter.
1: If Tennessee is getting better from week two to week three, where will you improve Saturday night against Kennesaw State?
0: First thing is not hurting ourselves. Foolish penalties. I want to see us play clean, play smart. And then assignment and communication. Defensively, we have to be able to handle their tempo, get a line, get our cleats in the ground. Offensively, recognize structures and play all 11 together.
1: Yeah, and defensively, that's a challenge at Neyland Stadium sometimes, because how loud the fan base gets on defense, and certainly going to be loud in there the next three Saturdays.
0: Well, we got a great home schedule, and I know our fans are going to show up in a great way. We want them to be loud Saturday night here and be a part of this football game for sure.
1: Looking forward to it. Thanks,
0: Absolutely.
1: Coach. Josh Heupel with us, presented by Calhoun's. We're back with more of the Mike Keith Show right after this.
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5: Thank you, sir.
4: Welcome. It's good to see you. Remind you that his visit comes courtesy to us of the Heavy Lift by our friends at Planet Fitness. All right. Heavy lift this week for the Vols, Kennesaw State, coming off a road game at Georgia Tech. You know who's sitting there next week. Everybody in the world does. As a player, how has this week been in terms of trying to get the focus on what's to go on Saturday night at Neyland?
5: It's going
4: to
5: be difficult for some players, right? Because as a young player, you're going to look forward. I mean, it's human nature, but you have to focus in on fixing the mistakes from Georgia Tech and making sure you go out against Kennesaw State and perform better than you did last week. And there's plenty of opportunities to look at the film, make some corrections. I thought we played, you know, very well at times against Georgia Tech. It was an awesome challenge. You know, you had some adversity even before you got to Atlanta, and you were able to overcome that. Georgia Tech, you know, punched you in the mouth, and then you punched right back, and it was a heavyweight bout a lot of that game. But this is going to be a new challenge. You're playing at home and playing at night, and you know who's around the corner next week.
4: You maxed and exceeded Georgia Tech's physicality, which was probably the best thing to come out of the game other than the victory, is you saw what you did in the offseason could pay off. When you go back and you watch that tape, there's a lot of hitting in that game, and Tennessee did a lot of hitting. How do you keep that up? How do you keep that momentum up, understanding that if the 2026 Vols with a freshman quarterback are going to be successful, that's who they're going to have to be?
5: You can't stray away from, you know, what you want to be and the things that you did to get here. You can't stray away from that. And that can be difficult because you got some guys that are beat up. So you have to do a good job of managing them, taking care of them, but also maintaining the physicality that you know you need to move forward and compete in this league at a very, very high level. And so this week will be interesting. You know, how do you take care of your guys? How do you make sure that you come out against Kennesaw State and that level of physicality does not drop off one bit?
4: The run game.
5: Oh.
4: Oh.
5: That was fun.
4: It was fun?
5: Oh, yeah. I mean, running against, 7 or 8 guys in the box and still having success.

0: Staying committed to it. So, you know, sometimes when you don't have the success that you want, you can, you know, go to the passing game. And you know, Josh Heupel is a quarterback at heart. And I know he wants to, you know, spin that ball and get guys open on the outside, but the advantages were on the inside. And, you know, DeShaun Bishop was great. His patience, his vision, you know, Dawn Morris was awesome as well. And then Gordon doing his thing in between the tackles and falling forward. I thought our running game was awesome, 300 yards passing. But I love the commitment to the running game.
1: When you start to talk about physicality, run game, this is who we are. How hard is it to get the full belief in that? Or I guess better said, how long does it take until everybody gets the full belief in that in their heart that that's who we are and this is what we're going to go do?
0: Well, I think that's something you preach day one. I think at the game too, everyone has a strong understanding. And you know, the more success you have, I think the stronger the belief level is. And then the stronger the belief level is, the more action that you put into, you know, cleaning up the details and then doing more.
1: I'm wondering how much longer does it take before play action becomes a bigger part of your repertoire based on how much people have to respect your run game?
0: I think it's coming. I mean, I think there's more opportunities to throw the ball on the outside. Rodarius Jackson did a really good job, man-to-man coverage, a sitting corner that was off, attack technique, release upfield, did a great job adjusting and catching the football. There's going to be more opportunities like that.
1: You were highly complimentary of Braylon Staley on his touchdown catch. What did he do well from the start of that play into the route, into making the catch in the 20-yard score?
0: Yeah, the out and up off of motion, and you know, you could tell it was zone coverage because no one really went with him. I feel like Georgia Tech tried to go man and kind of bump it, but Faison did a really good job. There was a free, you know, blitzer coming, and he didn't throw off his back foot. He stepped into his throw and made a really good throw, a throw that allowed Braylon Staley to make the catch and get 1 foot in right there in the corner of the end zone.
1: How do you understand that landmark of what you have to do while you're backing up into the front corner of the end zone?
0: Yeah, it's your peripheral vision. I mean, it's understanding kind of where you are and getting the feel and knowing that you really only need 1 foot in college. So, you know, putting your eyes on the ball, catching it, and then dragging that foot and getting it in. And Staley did a really good job of that.
1: I want to go back to Rodarius Jackson for just a second. Three catches in each of the first two games. What are you seeing from the sophomore from Memphis?
0: The technique is good. I mean, on his long catch, and that's a really good corner, a lot of athleticism. I mean, he was a five-star coming out of high school, transferred from Alabama. And so he was sitting. The reason why he was sitting because he didn't really respect Rodarius's speed. And that's what happens when you maybe have a faster corner go up against a receiver that maybe that corner feels like he's faster than. So he thinks he can sit and catch. And Rodarius did a really good job of releasing down the football field and getting vertical and still catching the football. And it's up to Rodarius to make sure that when the play comes his way, to make it. So that way we can continue to be in three receiver sets. You love 12 personnel, but if you're Rodarius Jackson, you want more opportunities too.
1: 12 personnel is something we've seen a lot from the Vols so far. The two tight end look is something Josh Heupel loves to balance out a defense. Why is Tennessee having success with two tight ends in the game as much as they are?
0: I think it keeps the defense, you know, off balance because we can pass out of it because of Ethan's athleticism.
1: How much does the 12 personnel, the two tight end look, help Faison Brandon?
0: I think it helps him simply because you can run the football. I mean, when you spread guys out, I think it's easier sometimes for the defense to disguise coverages. And sometimes as a young quarterback, you don't know who's coming, who's going. But I think it allows Heupel to simplify things for him and make the throws shorter for him. We saw a lot of condensed alignment from the receivers. And so on some out-breaking cuts, I think it makes the throws easier for him.
1: What do you want to see out of Tennessee Saturday night against Kennesaw State?
0: I want to see us clean up the penalties. I mean, just the you know, after the whistle, you know, decisions that you make when you're super emotional and you want to let the guy know you beat him. You don't have to let him know. He knows. I think cleaning those things up, I think Heupel will feel really good about going into the Texas game. I love our physicality. I love how we overcame some adversity. You just got to fix those things. I mean, you never want to have over 140 yards in the penalty. So I think that's going to be point of emphasis this week.
1: Heavy

0: 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Jason Swain, thank you so much for being with us.
1: Thank you.
0: All right, more of the Mike Keith Show after this.
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0: Welcome back to the Mike Keith Show. Freshman All-America selection David Sanders off to a very good start as a sophomore, now moving over to left tackle. He can block against the pass rushers. He can block in the run game. But can he bag groceries? That's the question. We took David Sanders to Food City in Alcoa to see just how he would be working up front with me, learning a new technique, bagging those groceries. Watch this. David, did you ever have like a summer job?
1: No, sir. I never had a summer job.
0: You probably couldn't, could
1: yeah,
0: you?
1: Yeah, I had summer workouts with high school football and stuff
0: okay,
1: like that.
0: Okay, so you've never worked in a grocery store?
1: No, sir.
0: I bag groceries for two summers.
1: Okay.
0: So I'm still an expert at it.
1: So I'm paying attention to you.
0: Well, I'm going to help you.
1: All right.
0: Now, Jeremy, who is the assistant head cashier,
1: right,
0: he may have advice too, but
1: okay,
0: you're going to prove to be coachable, I hope.
1: Yes, sir.
0: Okay. They're going to open it up. Aisle 5 here at Food City in Alcoa is open. We're ready. You think anybody will come down here?
1: I hope so.
0: Attention, Food City shoppers. Aisle 5 is open with bagging. Bagging available, aisle 5, if you'd like to check out. Thank you, and have a great day. Go Vols. This is great.
1: Oh, I thought...
0: You've got to bag things together in how you'll put them away. So, like,
1: I'm not good at, like, getting home and put it. Like, when I go to the grocery store, I just throw everything in the bag. And then when I get home, I just
0: okay,
1: figure
0: so
1: it out.
0: Now you're going to, but this is going to be important because what we're going to do is, like, if we get frozen things,
1: right,
0: we're going to put them all in one bag. So when you're ready to put your groceries away, you open the freezer and everything
1: right
0: goes in.
1: I got
0: there's
1: you.
0: One
1: thing I do know is, like, you don't put the food with, like, the stuff you clean.
0: No, you don't put the food with
1: that,
0: the stuff you clean.
1: Yeah.
0: That's
1: like
0: a good.
1: The foods, like, I just put it all in there. I don't really mind.
0: Well, that's because you're 312 pounds.
1: Yeah.
0: So you could just grab whatever.
1: That is true.
0: They're trying to talk people into coming down here. Nobody will even come down here.
1: Yeah.
0: I don't think they really believe we are able to buy. Okay, here we go.
1: You definitely got one.
0: Okay, this is going to be small. Cookie dough? All right, so all this can go together. There are no problems in here. That's a tricky one. Would you like to keep that out? Okay, so no, they don't want to keep it out. So you've done a lovely job.
1: Yes, sir.
0: He's off to a great start.
1: Thank you.
0: If this tackle thing doesn't work out, I think you're a natural.
1: You know.
0: You want David to sign that for you?
2: Sure,
0: would
2: that
0: you
2: would
0: sign
2: be
0: a
2: great
0: receipt?
2: He's like, what?
0: This is extra service. You know, when I was a kid, they would write your cart number on the back of the receipt, and then people would pull around up front, and they would put your cart in for you, put your food in for you.
2: Nice.
0: That was last century. Yeah.
1: Well, you take the carts to the cars.
0: No, there was a little door. Don't make a joke. There was a little door, and you would push the buggy out.
1: Right.
0: And then you would stand. There would be somebody standing outside. You'd pull your car around. You'd say, I have number 124.

0: the card over and put it in the back seat of the car for people. And so sometimes you get
1: curbside pickup.
0: Yep. You know what we made for that?
1: What is that?
0: $3.65 an hour.
1: That's pretty good.
0: You think so?
2: Yeah,
0: how's it going? You want those bags or?
3: No, but the medicine can go in the bag.
0: The medicine can go in the bag.
3: Yeah.
0: Oh, you got a cough.
1: Sore throat.
0: Yeah.
1: I know that's right.
0: I hate that. I would tell you what I use for a sore throat, but I don't think it'd probably be applicable.
3: Whatever works, you know?
0: Jack Daniels.
3: That works?
0: It's really effective.
3: It really does?
0: Yes.
1: Oh, my God.
0: All right, so we're going to go fruit. We're going to be looking. You're taking that. I'm going to take this. The cheese will be good. And, all right, I think you can
1: I'll
0: do that.
1: This.
0: And then the buns on top of the fruit.
4: I actually got a jersey coming in the mail here soon, so.
0: What'd you go with?
1: What jersey?
4: The orange. You got to get the orange first.
0: And what number?
4: I got Bishop.
0: Okay.
1: That's a good number to
0: That's
1: pick.
0: A good.
1: That's a great guy. Yeah, Bishop, that's a good number. He's a great guy. Love Bishop.
0: How do you not love Bishop, right?
1: Yeah, you can't. Whoa. Bishop will get on you during workouts to the point where he makes you want to blow on him.
0: Seriously?
1: Yes.
0: He's up in your dish?
1: Nah. But he'll just stand there and talk to you and be like, why are your hands on your hips? Why are your hands on your hips?
0: All right, much bigger order this time. Muscle milk.
1: Protein shake?
0: Yeah, I think you're good. I think you're good with that.
1: I like the protein shake.
0: I think you can go there. I'm going to go here with these.
1: Yo, whatever you happy about the Pop-Tarts.
0: All right, now see what I'm going to do.
1: Order chips
0: put
1: ahoy.
0: Those on top.
1: Right.
0: And I'm going to do this here.
1: I can take this.
0: You can take the Pringles. I got that. And I got that. Now, see, look at this.
1: There you go.
0: Look at the even. How about this?
1: We're good.
0: Congratulations, sir. You've
1: Ain't know what I learned back in the day, like the double bag.
0: The double bag. Let's see that. That hurts our profits here. We don't really.
1: That's true.
0: Yeah. All right, we got cleaning supplies. So I'm going to let you take that.
1: All right.
0: You can take one of the gains. I'll take the other gain. I'm going to take that. So we're pretty even.
1: I'll take this one.
0: Take that one. Look at this. Look at the speed.
1: They're all good.
5: Oh, man.
0: I mean, you haven't even checked out yet.
1: There's got to be a world record.
0: Look at David Sanders here. There you go. How's that?
1: Quick
5: hand. I don't want to get hit by this.
0: You don't want to get hit by that guy. You're 100% correct. That would be very bad.
1: We got some muffins.
0: We got muffins. We got pie. No, chicken tenders.
1: I like those two together.
0: Yeah, looks good. Yeah, that works. Yeah. There's nothing wrong with that.
1: I'm a quick learner. I feel like I'm
0: good. You are clearly a quick learner. The other thing, too, is a lot of people bag stuff too heavy.
1: That's true.
0: And then the bag breaks.
1: That's real.
0: The paper bags used to break like crazy.
1: Oh, yeah.
0: Back in the 80s.
1: Well, actually, so like my family's from Buffalo, New York.
0: Yes.
1: So I used to go up there a lot during the summers with my grandparents, and they have paper bags up there.
0: Is that right?
1: Yeah, so you always have to carry it from the bottom.
0: All right.
6: What are you shooting?
0: We're shooting for a TV show.
6: Oh, I see.
0: Yes, okay. And this is David Sanders, ball left tackle.
6: Looks like it.
0: He does.
1: Yeah.
0: Plays like it, too. Okay, you're going to take that. I'm going to do the apples. All right, we need you to look and see how you think we did. It's really important.
6: Okay.
0: How many bags are you taking? You taking those for home?
1: No. They stuck together.
0: Oh, okay. Oh, he's going to do bread separately. He's old school.
1: That's what my mama almost taught.
0: That's bread and eggs.
1: Bread and eggs, that's for sure.
0: How did we do?
5: Oh, it looks great.
0: Can we get a rating on the performance?
5: I would give it a 10 out of 10.
0: 10 out of 10, that's beautiful.
1: Thank you.
0: Thank you, sir. So much. I think you did a great job. Jeremy,
7: Great job?
8: Yeah.
0: How would you rate him? If you were doing his performance review, how would you say David Sanders did?
8: I don't know. I think perfect.
1: I feel like if it was more busy, I got to interact with more people, it would have been better. But I feel like I took advantage of my opportunity.
0: There you go.
1: Yes, sir.
0: Thank you for being here at Food City with these great people.
1: No doubt. I appreciate it.
0: All right. Later on this edition of the Mike Keith Show, Brett Hobbs and the Built Ford Tough Report. But up next, a visit with sophomore wide receiver Redarius Jackson. That's next on the Mike Keith Show, delivered by Uber Eats.
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13: Welcome you back to the Mike Keith Show, delivered by Uber Eats. This is Rodarius Jackson, wide receiver from the Tennessee Volunteers. He has 3 catches in each of the first 2 games. How are you?
14: I'm doing great. How about you?
13: I'm fine, thank you. Yes, I remember meeting you at the 2023 Mr. Football Awards.
14: Yes, sir.
13: And I knew you were going to win because when I read your bio for what you did that year, and remember, Mr. Football is just a regular season award, so this is 10 games.

0: 2023 season, you ran for nearly 800 yards, 9 touchdowns, and averaged 12 yards a carry. You caught 30 passes for 696 yards. That's 23 yards a catch, 13 touchdowns. Over 40% of your catches went for touchdowns. You passed for 340 yards and 7 touchdowns. You recorded 63 tackles on defense, 8 interceptions, returned 2 for touchdowns, and returned a punt for a touchdown.
1: Yes, sir.
0: You did a lot.
1: Man, yeah, it was crazy, real crazy.
0: But I want to ask you about that from a couple of different perspectives. So you played quarterback at some point?
1: Yes, I played quarterback, played wide receiver, running back, wherever they needed.
0: Whatever Sheffield needed.
1: Hey, whatever they needed me to be great at.
0: And defensively?
1: Yes, sir. I play safety. I can go at DB. I could go at nickel. And pretty much it.
0: Were you recruited as a defensive back at all?
1: Not at all.
0: Okay.
1: Not at all. Strictly wide receiver.
0: All right. But the thing was, because of what your high school needed you to do, you were not like the full-time wide receiver who was doing that all the time in practice. You had to be practicing other things too, right?
1: Yeah, everything.
0: So what you're doing now at Tennessee, concentrating on playing wide receiver, this is your first time to do this on a full-time basis.
1: Yes, sir. I really like coming out of Sheffield, like I would say I ain't had a proper wide receiver coaching to like really like know how to get in and out of routes or like go break down or make a move. Like, so when I was able to get here and like strictly tone into that position, like I say, the growth shows.
0: So you're just starting this process.
1: Yes, sir.
0: That's exciting.
1: Yes, sir.
0: And when you feel yourself make this sort of progress, how much confidence do you gain sort of moment by moment as this occurs?
1: I mean, it just builds the confidence up. I mean, if you're able to separate and make like plays in hard times, you're able to break down and get in and out of routes as quick as you can. I mean, it just builds up the confidence. And then with the quarterback, you just build his trust to get you the ball even more.
0: Tennessee has a tremendous history in Memphis with players coming and being part of the volunteer football team. Why did you decide to continue that, even though Memphis is obviously not close to Knoxville?
1: I say, one, Tennessee was a dream school growing up. I used to love Tennessee. And for two, like, just when I touched down on campus, like, the brotherhood, like, the coaches, like, I don't think I can see myself anywhere else. Like, I done built so big of a bond with these players and these coaches, like, it's just like my second family.
0: Kelsey Pope is your position coach.
1: Yes, sir.
0: He is not easy on you.
1: At all. At all.
0: He stays on you quite a bit. What's it like?
1: I mean, it's tough, but it's also great. I mean, you will want somebody like that in your ear to keep you going. I mean, it ain't the hardest getting, you know, yelled at and, you know, getting coached up on maybe what you don't think that's right. I mean, so I just, every time he critiques and try to tell me what, you know, I try to listen the best I can, you know, apply it to my game.
0: The consistency, first two games, 3 catches in each game. Just feeling that sort of consistency, do you sense your game is coming together in a way that you're starting to feel all the pieces come together?
1: Yeah, I say so. I say I'm just starting to feel comfortable on the field, you know, just starting to get in the field for the game, you know, starting to, like, trying to get the game to slow down more to my speed.
0: How much did Braylon Staley and Mike Matthews help with that?
1: Those are two great leaders. Those are, like, my dogs, my bros, bro. Like, and that's another thing, like, the wide receiver room, like, that bun right there, like, I wouldn't want it nowhere else, honestly. And, like, with them two guys, I mean, they two older guys who both had big, great seasons last year. I mean, so it's not nothing that they could say that I wouldn't listen to because they done seen it and been through it.
0: What would you like to take from Mike Matthews' game to Redarius Jackson's game?
1: I say Mike Matthews, just his speed, his way to separate on route running. He's a great route runner, and I don't think people pay attention to that a lot. And, you know, just

0: a way to take the ball.
1: What would you like to take from Braylon Staley's game and put in Rodarius Jackson's game?
0: The speed. I love Bray's speed. He's real quick, so I say the speed.
1: You ran track yourself.
0: Mm-hmm.
1: Now, I mean, there are a couple of fast guys. Are you approaching them in terms of speed? Or?
0: I mean, I say I PR my best, like a 21, so like a 21.7.
1: That's pretty good.
0: So, yeah, I think I'm getting pretty faster, you know.
1: Trying to get in the 22 club?
0: Trying to. We approach.
1: What do you feel like you can add to this offense and to the receiver core for the rest of 2026?
0: I mean, just, you know, I say my little details, my yards after the catch, you know, stuff like that, you know, just the little details to, like, you know, add my value to the team.
1: So going into Kennesaw State Saturday night, what are you hoping to build from the first two games into this third game coming up? I mean, against the Owls.
0: I say just watching the film, you know, paying attention to the details that nobody ain't watching, you know, just critiquing myself so I can continue to add my value to the team.
1: Mr. Football 2023.
0: Yes, sir.
1: Rodarius Jackson. Ra-Ra. Do you prefer Ra-Ra?
0: Yes, sir. You can call me anything.
1: Okay.
0: Yeah, Rodarius or Ra-Ra, cool.
1: All right.
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0: 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We are looking forward to 2 days from now, Tennessee and Kennesaw State. Kickoff is set for 7:45. It'd probably be more like 7:55, just to give you a little bit of a hint. Brent, Jerry Mack is the head coach at Kennesaw State. He left Tennessee to become the head coach at Kennesaw State. Tell us about what you knew about him as a Vol assistant and why you think he's been successful so far as a head coach.
1: One of the more level-headed human beings you'll ever be around. Very analytical in his thought process, not overly emotional, doesn't get too high, doesn't get too low, sees big picture. And when he came to Tennessee, he had been the offensive coordinator at Rice. And he took that job hoping as a stepping stone because he left a head coaching job over at North Carolina A&T. So he had head coaching experience when he got to Tennessee. Certainly not at the Tennessee level at a bigger level. But he had managed a locker room. He had managed all the little things that you have to do and understanding sort of big picture thing and wasn't really just tunnel vision into his position. And I think his knowledge and ability to see big picture helped that staff here at Tennessee get acclimated. He was the last offensive staff hire that Josh Heupel made when he initially got the job because you just weren't sure where he was going to go and ends up with a guy with some experience. And I think it helped this staff here that to understand it's okay, we're playing the long game here. And I think he's brought that same mentality to Kennesaw State. They obviously won out of the gate, managed that roster well, created an identity really quickly. But I just think it's his, I hate the word professionalism, I just think it's his demeanor and understanding big picture that makes him an effective coach.
0: They opened the season with an easy win over West Georgia, and then they lost to Georgia State. So Kennesaw comes into Knoxville 1-1. What do you know about the 2026 Owls that you can share?
1: I think that they're still trying to figure out what they are offensively. Ricky Collins is their quarterback. Ricky Collins is a journeyman quarterback. He was at LSU. He was at Syracuse. Now he's at Kennesaw State. They're replacing a playmaker at quarterback from a year ago. Their best weapon for them last year was their quarterback. He was a guy that erased a lot of negative plays because they couldn't protect well up front against some teams, but he could turn

0: what looked like a sack into an 18-yard gain, and he just was kind of playing some backyard ball. And there was Jerry Mack was kind of like, he's our best weapon. Let's use him and let him go. I think they're still trying to find themselves offensively because that's not really Ricky Collins' game. So they're trying to be a little more, I think, of a passing team, a little more traditional. And I think it's a feeling out process with where they are right now. That's a hard level to be at because if you get good players there and you hit on a player and that player becomes something, keeping him out of the transfer portal is really, really hard. It's a very transactional level of football.
1: But one of the challenges if you're Tennessee, and they have a bunch of transfers too, 20 transfers, is things will begin to click at a certain point. And that's what you fear about Kennesaw this week, is that they will begin to click a little bit more knowing that their football team is still quite new.
0: Mm-hmm. Yeah, and they're athletic. I mean, they have good athletes running around. I mean, they have some weapons and some skill. And you're right. The question is, when's it going to click? And we see things click. Last year, it did not click immediately for Kennesaw State. But you looked at them 3 weeks into the season, a month into the season, and, man, you could see here they come. And then by the time you got to October, they were a really good football team at that level, going on and winning their conference. So you're right. I mean, when does it click? If you're Tennessee, you don't want to allow anything to click this week. And I think you got to get off to a good start. I think you got to be able to play some pocket contain and understand you're going to see some RPO stuff. You're going to see some quick slants, some things out of their hands quickly. How does this secondary respond this week with that? Do they press up a little bit more, trust in the defensive front? How do they play really at the second level of the passing game this week after getting exposed to that more in week two? Because Anthony Poindexter didn't have a film study after week one. He's got a film study after week two. So now how does that secondary really, what kind of jump do they make from their version of week one to week two, which is Georgia Tech, now to Kennesaw?
1: Speaking of the Built Ford Tough report, biggest area of improvement you need to see from Tennessee in this ball game Saturday night?
0: Just the discipline. You can't have 14 penalties for 146 yards. You just can't do that. You're not going to beat people that count if that's what you do. So you've got to clean that part of it up. You've got to play a cleaner brand of football. I think you have that cannot become a thing. Penalties are going to happen. When you play the way you play, they're going to happen. I don't even the Tim Merritt stuff in the fourth quarter doesn't even bother me. But it's the unsportsmanlike penalties. It's the self-inflicted wounds. They have got to eliminate those. They have to clean up that kind of stuff. You got to be cleaner in special teams. Can't allow a punt block. You got to field a punt. You can't have the unsportsmanlike penalties that take you from, you know, first and 10 to first and 25, or allows the defense to have to stay on the field because they've done something that would have gotten them off the field, but they can't because they've committed a penalty there. So I just think they've got to play cleaner this week. That's what I'm looking for.
1: We're looking forward to this one. Brent Hubbs, thanks for the time.
0: Thank you, sir.
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7: USA Radio News, I'm Anthony Lucero. Senators met behind closed doors with Pentagon officials over the cost and strategy of the Iran war. Several Democrats, including Mark Kelly, said their question went unanswered.
8: So they've been all over the map. And when you don't have a strategic goal, very difficult to come up with a plan. And when you don't have a plan, you can't figure out what the target set is.
7: A Congressional Budget Office report estimates the conflict cost around $38 billion through August 1st. The House has passed a Russia and Iran sanctions bill, sending it to President Trump's desk. The 262 to 159 vote includes sanctions targeting Russian officials, oligarchs, banks, and the shadow fleet, while giving the president authority to impose tariffs of up to 100% on major buyers of Russian oil and gas. President Trump says he's watching closely after European Commission President Ursula von der Leyen proposed making Canada the European Union's first associate member. Trump says the move could be considered a hostile act.
9: I think it's an all hostile act. I will put very serious tariffs for separating with Europe.
7: The status does not currently exist and its terms remain undefined. A major oil pipeline that crosses the Arabian Desert is expected to resume operation within a few days.
10: A Bloomberg report says Saudi Arabia is hoping to return to about half capacity of its cross-country pipeline in the next few days, and that full capacity could take about 6 weeks. Portions of that pipeline were shut down earlier this month after it was damaged in a drone attack by Iran-backed militias. The shutdown was a major setback for the oil market, which has seen nearly a complete stop to oil traffic through the Strait of Hormuz during the U.S. war with Iran. The Saudi Energy Ministry has not commented on the report. I'm Tammy Trujillo.
7: Wall Street closed with stocks higher. At the closing bell, the Dow picked up 316 points, S&P 500 gained 85, NASDAQ rose by 439. 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

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I said now the moment of truth has finally come. 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
3: 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Froggy WENK and Jerry Ward Autoplex will be recognizing athletes from Lake, Obion, and Weakley County Schools who exemplify hero characteristics. 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

0: 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Coming up, Albert Hammond, ELO, The Temptations, and more of the soundtrack of your life.
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0: 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On the other side, more timeless classics from Diana Ross, Tommy James and the Shondells, Steve Miller Band, too.
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1: USA Radio News, I'm Anthony Lucero. With the Iran war costing at least $38 billion, Republicans and Democrats are demanding answers as the Trump administration seeks billions more for military operations. Republican Nancy Mace says President Trump needs to come to Congress.
2: I think most of America, 80-90% of us, don't want a forever war in the Middle East. We're seeing the consequences of that today. Higher gas prices, higher diesel, higher grocery prices.
1: Trump says Iran is ready for a deal, but talks have not yet begun. The House of Representatives has passed a bill that would place more sanctions on Russia.
3: The measure, called the Lindsey O. Graham Sanctioning Russia and Iran Act of 2026, was approved Wednesday evening. It would target Russia's economy over its continued war with Ukraine. Under the bill, President Trump could impose tariffs on countries that are within the top five purchasers of Russian oil, a group which includes China and India. The bill, which also expands sanctions on Iran, now heads to Trump's desk. I'm Mark Mayfield.
1: President Trump says the Kennedy Center will be ripped down if he does not receive recognition for renovating that building.
4: The Kennedy Center for the Performing Arts was opened in 1971 in Washington, D.C. as a living memorial to the late assassinated President Kennedy. Last year, Congress appropriated over $250 million for its renovation. On Tuesday, a federal judge blocked the center from adding Trump's name to the building again. Trump was asked about the ruling by reporters on Wednesday and said his administration should get recognition or...
5: It's going to close. It'll end up being ripped down.
4: Kennedy's niece Maria Shriver called Trump small-minded and narcissistic. I'm Michael Kastner.
1: Holy Family School in Gaza has been reopened after nearly 3 years, welcoming around 1,000 students. Most are Muslim, while Christians make up around 13%. For the first time, all Christian students in Gaza are attending one school, which is also providing psychosocial support for students and teachers. From America's News Network, this is USA Radio News.
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Hi there, it's Bird with you on this Thursday. So glad you are too. Sammy John's coming up now. The Beatles.

0: Sammy Johns and Chevy Van. On the road ahead, music from Jefferson Airplane, Elton John, and more right around the corner.
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0: Elton John, Benny, and the Jets. Walter Murphy and the Big Apple Band on the way. The Guess Who, the Rolling Stones, too.
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1: USA Radio News, I'm Anthony Lucero. After months of fighting, there are signs the Iran war could be moving towards diplomacy.
2: President Trump says the United States is in direct contact with Iran and could be toward the end of the war. Al Jazeera reports diplomatic contact is underway as energy prices remain elevated. Meanwhile, fighting continues across the region, including attacks involving Iran-backed Houthi forces in Yemen. Ron Warner, USA Radio News.
1: European Commission President Ursula von der Leyen has offered Canada associate membership in the European Union.
3: I said we must urgently reimagine our partnerships. So I would like to work with you on opening the door for Canada to being the first associate member of the European Union.
1: The status is yet to be defined. President Trump says if he considers the move hostile, he could impose heavy tariffs on Europe or cut trade. A federal judge is ordering the Kennedy Center to give it at least 30 days notice before any major physical changes. That includes demolition. The order follows President Trump's warning that the center could be torn down and a photo of Trump viewing a Kennedy Center demolished placard aboard Air Force One. Mark Zuckerberg says AI companies are incentivized towards safety when it comes to timelines of crafting their models.
4: He said on X, external pressure isn't necessary to keep to that timeline. The Meta CEO wrote, every lab has the responsibility and incentive to move at the pace required to train its models safely and the ability to take its own actions to ensure that happens. He also said AI leaders should create models that align with human values. John Summers, USA Radio News.
1: Wall Street closed with stocks higher at the closing bell. The Dow increased 316 points. The S&P 500 picked up 85. NASDAQ rose 439. 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

0: Bill Withers, Ain't No Sunshine. Well, around here there is musical sunshine from Billy Joel, Los Bravos, and more lined up for you next.
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2: 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I'm Robin Francis, inviting you to join me and Eddie Suter as we hit the road with the Golden Tornadoes to take on the Halls Tigers in Lauderdale County. 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

0: Billy Joel, Piano Man. Bang out more greats from Steely Dan, John Lennon, The Four Tops, and more next.
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0: John Lennon and Imagine. Imagine that. Is that time already? My name is Bird, and I must fly for today, but I will be back soon. Until then, do find, like, and follow me on Facebook and Instagram. Bird Radio, Bird with a Y, would be honored and thrilled. More of the greatest music ever made is on the way next. 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
12: 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She has curly hair, mine is straight. She's a great cook and seamstress, not me. I love public speaking and she'd rather die. Even in the Bible, we can read about fascinating sibling pairs that were opposites in every way. These differences led to grief, wars, jealousy, and even murder. Let's dig into these stories and see how God used every situation to ultimately bring about His will. 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
1: USA Radio News, I'm Anthony Lucero. President Trump says he's approaching a major decision on Iran, including whether to resume large-scale attacks. Trump also says he's spoken directly with Tehran while the administration prepares for talks with the Gulf leaders next week at the United Nations. Ahead of the Trump-Xi summit, U.S. allies are watching closely for any change in Taiwan policy.
2: Reuters reports Japan and Taiwan are seeking reassurances from Washington ahead of President Trump's expected meeting with Chinese President Xi Jinping. Taiwan remains a major point of tension between Washington and Beijing. A $14 billion U.S. arms package for Taiwan is also awaiting presidential approval. Ron Warner, USA Radio News.
1: President Trump demanded that the Federal Reserve slash interest rate to 1% or less. This comes hours after the central bank announced its first rate hike since 2023.
3: In a post on Truth Social, Trump wrote, "We are carrying almost every country in the world, and that cannot go on any longer. Lower the interest rates for the United States of America and fast." The Fed, led by Trump pick Chairman Kevin Warsh, raised benchmark interest rates a quarter percentage point to a target range of 3.75% to 4%. John Summers, USA Radio News.
1: President Trump hosted more than 100 hunters, anglers, and outdoor industry leaders at the Rose Garden dinner Thursday.
4: With the first order, we're opening up millions of acres of federal land for our hunters and fishers.
1: Trump also signed orders expanding access to public lands and supporting traditional lead ammunition for hunting, saying public lands belong to the American people. Wall Street closed higher. At the closing bell, the Dow added 316, S&P 500 gained 85, NASDAQ rose by 439. From America's News Network, this is USA Radio News.
5: This is the Money Minute. I'm Alan Johnson. 1 minute, your money, and here's what mattered this week. Oil moved $100 a barrel. The 10-year Treasury yield pushed toward 5%. Producer inflation came in at 5.4%. Stocks sold off as investors reconsidered what the Federal Reserve may do next week. And President Trump proposed $5,000 payments to American adults if Republicans retain control of Congress. Potential cost? More than $1 trillion. Put it together, inflation is still running hot. Borrowing costs are rising. Washington is already carrying more than $40 trillion in debt. And the Fed meets next week. That's what happened. What happens next could affect everything from your mortgage to your retirement account. I'm Alan Johnson, and that's the Money Minute, presented by Heritage Gold Partners at 833-577-4653.
0: WENK.

My name is Dusty. Good to be with you. There's Gary Lewis and his Playboys. The song was called This Diamond Ring. What have we got on the way that you don't know about because of the intro? Well, the Supremes, Dave Clark 5, and Jimmy Buffett are all coming up. You already know what this one is.

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0: 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Two people in Italy were caught driving through town. You know, one of them was, she was driving. She was eating a slice of pizza. The passenger had a bottle of wine down between his feet. And the reason it made the news is, well, both of them were butt naked.
1: Have an interview? Need work outfits?

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0: That was the Dave Clark Five. Can't you see that she's mine?
1: In every job that must be done, there is an element of fun. You find the fun, and snap, the job's a game.
0: And here we go with your fragile, may cause irritation, do not touch, spoonful of news for today. Use only as directed. More than 100 people gathered in San Francisco to scream at the ocean. About like talking to the government when you take an ocean. Some antibacterial hand soap was recalled due to antibiotic-resistant bacteria. You'd have to look them up to know if they're going to give you listeria. A mom who gave birth at KFC says her son will be called Colonel for life. And someday the commanding general role shifts from mom to wife. Well, there it is, your prescribed dose. Spoonful of news for today.
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0: That was James Taylor with Fire and Rain. Taking a break after that, how about this? I got a song for you from a group that formed in Mingo Junction, Ohio back in 1970. Best known for the upcoming song and their band name? Well, Wild Cherry.
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1: USA Radio News, I'm Anthony Lucero. With the Iran war costing at least $38 billion, Republicans and Democrats are demanding answers as the Trump administration seeks billions more for military operations. Republican Nancy Mace says President Trump needs to come to Congress.
2: I think most of America, 80, 90% of us, don't want a forever war in the Middle East. We're seeing the consequences of that today. Higher gas prices, higher diesel, higher grocery prices.
1: Trump says Iran is ready for a deal, but talks have not yet begun. The House of Representatives has passed a bill that would place more sanctions on Russia.
3: The measure, called the Lindsey O. Graham Sanctioning Russia and Iran Act of 2026, was approved Wednesday evening. It would target Russia's economy over its continued war with Ukraine. Under the bill, President Trump could impose tariffs on countries that are within the top five purchasers of Russian oil, a group which includes China and India. The bill, which also expands sanctions on Iran, now heads to Trump's desk. I'm Mark Mayfield.
1: President Trump says the Kennedy Center will be ripped down if he does not receive recognition for renovating that building.
4: The Kennedy Center for the Performing Arts was opened in 1971 in Washington, D.C. as a living memorial to the late assassinated President Kennedy. Last year, Congress appropriated over $250 million for its renovation. On Tuesday, a federal judge blocked the center from adding Trump's name to the building again. Trump was asked about the ruling by reporters on Wednesday and said his administration should get recognition or
5: it's going to close. It'll end up being ripped down.
4: Kennedy's niece Maria Shriver called Trump small-minded and narcissistic. I'm Michael Kastner.
1: Holy Family School in Gaza has been reopened after nearly 3 years, welcoming around 1,000 students. Most are Muslim, while Christians make up around 13%. For the first time, all Christian students in Gaza are attending one school, which is also providing psychosocial support for students and teachers. From America's News Network, this is USA Radio News.
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0: 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That was Get Ready by Rare Earth.
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0: Coming up for you this hour, You've Lost That Love and Feeling from the Righteous Brothers. 59th Street Bridge song from Harper's

0: The Beatles, Paperback Writer. Check this out. This couple's traveling. They're up in the airplane, 30,000 feet, whatever. And the notification comes up on their phone that, well, it's a ring notification. Somebody's trying to get into their house. And so they watch, and they notice that the guy comes, and he gets a ladder, and he goes in a back window on the second floor that was left open a little bit. Well, he is greeted by one of their dogs. Yep, it was, well, a golden retriever, and he came in with his tail wagging and a toy in his mouth. He just wanted somebody to play with. So the guy went about his business in the house, eating stuff and taking a nap and all this, while the people in the airplane are texting the police department so they can get over there and pick him up. But the dog just wanted to play. World's worst guard dog, but a happy dog.
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0: There's Harper's Bazaar, the 59th Street Bridge song. Let's do our rule of etiquette for today. Another thing you don't want to be doing because it makes you look really kind of bad. And that is using like ChatGPT to write a heartfelt message to friends and family. Oh, you don't do that. I mean, yeah, you may be struggling with the words, but it looks more like you're outsourcing your feelings. You just couldn't care enough to actually write your own words. So make sure you write your own words.
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0: Stevie Nicks and Don Henley, there's Leather and Lace. Alrighty, time to do another one of those tips on keeping ourselves safe while we're dealing with those weirdos out there we call humans. 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You can feel sometimes when something's not right. If you're out and about and you feel something's not right, well, get out of there. Don't stand around waiting for something to happen, because it's probably going to happen to you. That's why you have the feeling that something's not right.
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1: USA Radio News, I'm Anthony Lucero. After months of fighting, there are signs the Iran war could be moving towards diplomacy.
2: President Trump says the United States is in direct contact with Iran and could be toward the end of the war. Al Jazeera reports diplomatic contact is underway as energy prices remain elevated. Meanwhile, fighting continues across the region, including attacks involving Iran-backed Houthi forces in Yemen. Ron Warner, USA Radio News.
1: European Commission President Ursula von der Leyen has offered Canada associate membership in the European Union.
3: I said we must urgently reimagine our partnerships. So I would like to work with you on opening the door for Canada to being the first associate member of the European Union.
1: The status is yet to be defined. President Trump says if he considers the move hostile, he could impose heavy tariffs on Europe or cut trade. A federal judge is ordering the Kennedy Center to give it at least 30 days notice before any major physical changes. That includes demolition. The order follows President Trump's warning that the center could be torn down and a photo of Trump viewing a Kennedy Center demolished placard aboard Air Force One. Mark Zuckerberg says AI companies are incentivized towards safety when it comes to timelines of crafting their models.
4: He said on X, external pressure isn't necessary to keep to that timeline. The Meta CEO wrote, every lab has the responsibility and incentive to move at the pace required to train its models safely and the ability to take its own actions to ensure that happens. He also said AI leaders should create models that align with human values. John Summers, USA Radio News.
1: Wall Street closed with stocks higher at the closing bell. The Dow increased 316 points. The S&P 500 picked up 85. NASDAQ rose 439. 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
6: Area athletes work hard all year to perform their best. 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Over the last 6 years, 176 athletes have been recognized and 12 scholarships have been awarded in Jim Cauley's honor. Froggy WENK and Jerry Ward Autoplex will be recognizing athletes from Lake, Obion, and Weakley County Schools who exemplify hero characteristics. Thank you to Jerry Ward Autoplex, the Cauley and Keefley families for allowing us to honor Jim. For more information, go to RadioNWTN.com.
0: WENK.

I'm Dusty. That was, of course, Barbara Ann from the Beach Boys. What a fun song. You know what? Coming up, I got more fun stuff for you. Stephen Stills, Love the One You're With. Marshall Tucker Band, Heard It in Love Song. Jim Croce's Bad Bad Leroy Brown, and a whole bunch of other goodies for you as well. Let's keep things going along with a song called Listen to the Music. Here's the Doobie Brothers.

0: Christmas gifts for needy families. And so what happens is this, you know, a child in a needy family will write a letter to Santa Claus. That has to be postmarked by Saturday, December 5th. And then, you know, if you want to be part of this, you got to be, you know, registered to adopt a letter starting November 2nd. Letter adoption itself opens on November 16th and ends on December 12th. And letters requesting gifts have to be addressed to Santa Claus's workshop at 123 Elf Road, North Pole, 88888. And they have to have a return address written on both the envelope and the letter. So there's something you can get involved with if you want to help out with Operation Santa Claus through the USPS.
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There you go, Stand By Me with Ben E. King. I don't know if you've heard of USPS's Operation Santa. Now, this is in its 114th year. It's been going on for a while. And it's getting

0: Heard it in a love song. There's the Marshall Tucker Band. Time to do our brain exercise for today. A trivia question about our history. See if you know this one. Which U.S. state was an independent republic before it joined the Union in 1845? Which U.S. state was an independent republic before it joined the Union in 1845? You think about it. I will tell you the answer next.
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1: USA Radio News, I'm Anthony Lucero. President Trump says he's approaching a major decision on Iran, including whether to resume large-scale attacks. Trump also says he's spoken directly with Tehran while the administration prepares for talks with the Gulf leaders next week at the United Nations. Ahead of the Trump-Xi summit, U.S. allies are watching closely for any change in Taiwan policy.
2: Reuters reports Japan and Taiwan are seeking reassurances from Washington ahead of President Trump's expected meeting with Chinese President Xi Jinping. Taiwan remains a major point of tension between Washington and Beijing. A $14 billion U.S. arms package for Taiwan is also awaiting presidential approval. Ron Warner, USA Radio News.
1: President Trump demanded that the Federal Reserve slash interest rate to 1% or less. This comes hours after the central bank announced its first rate hike since 2023.
3: In a post on Truth Social, Trump wrote, "We are carrying almost every country in the world, and that cannot go on any longer. Lower the interest rates for the United States of America and fast." The Fed, led by Trump pick Chairman Kevin Warsh, raised benchmark interest rates a quarter percentage point to a target range of 3.75% to 4%. John Summers, USA Radio News.
1: President Trump hosted more than 100 hunters, anglers, and outdoor industry leaders at the Rose Garden dinner Thursday.
4: With the first order, we're opening up millions of acres of federal land for our hunters and fishers.
1: Trump also signed orders expanding access to public lands and supporting traditional lead ammunition for hunting, saying public lands belong to the American people. Wall Street closed higher. At the closing bell, the Dow added 316, S&P 500 gained 85, NASDAQ rose by 439. From America's News Network, this is USA Radio News.
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0: and front lines of freedom, here to tell you about an amazing new book, The Miracle Man, written by a good friend of mine. 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
3: WENK

Dusty with you, keeping things moving along with Smokey Robinson and the Miracles, Tears of a Clown. Coming your way this hour, I got one from Cher, we got one from Aretha Franklin, and the band Free as well. Here we go with Cher with Love.

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0: I say a little prayer. There's Aretha Franklin. All right, let's go back into history on this date. See what happened. I'll go back to this date in 1793. It was on this day in 1793 that George Washington laid the cornerstone of the U.S. Capitol building. This date, 1793.
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0: My eyes adored you. There you go, Frankie Valli. All right, let's open up the door now to the Lyrics Cafe. On the way, the one I have for you includes a line, "You see, I've forgotten if they're green or they're blue." That's coming up for you in your Lyrics Cafe. Your server will be Elton John.
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1: USA Radio News, I'm Anthony Lucero. With the Iran war costing at least $38 billion, Republicans and Democrats are demanding answers as the Trump administration seeks billions more for military operations. Republican Nancy Mace says President Trump needs to come to Congress.
2: I think most of America, 80, 90% of us, don't want a forever war in the Middle East. We're seeing the consequences of that today. Higher gas prices, higher diesel, higher grocery prices.
1: Trump says Iran is ready for a deal, but talks have not yet begun. The House of Representatives has passed a bill that would place more sanctions on Russia.
3: The measure, called the Lindsey O. Graham Sanctioning Russia and Iran Act of 2026, was approved Wednesday evening. It would target Russia's economy over its continued war with Ukraine. Under the bill, President Trump could impose tariffs on countries that are within the top five purchasers of Russian oil, a group which includes China and India. The bill, which also expands sanctions on Iran, now heads to Trump's desk. I'm Mark Kneefield.
1: President Trump says the Kennedy Center will be ripped down if he does not receive recognition for renovating that building.
4: The Kennedy Center for the Performing Arts was opened in 1971 in Washington, D.C. as a living memorial to the late assassinated President Kennedy. Last year, Congress appropriated over $250 million for its renovation. On Tuesday, a federal judge blocked the center from adding Trump's name to the building again. Trump was asked about the ruling by reporters on Wednesday and said his administration should get recognition or
5: it's going to close. It'll end up being ripped down.
4: Kennedy's name. Maria Shriver called Trump small-minded and narcissistic. I'm Michael Kastner.
1: Holy Family School in Gaza has been reopened after nearly 3 years, welcoming around 1,000 students. Most are Muslim, while Christians make up around 13%. For the first time, all Christian students in Gaza are attending one school, which is also providing psychosocial support for students and teachers. From America's News Network, this is USA Radio News.
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0: WENK.

Creedence Clearwater Revival. There's Down on the Corner coming up for you this hour. We're going to hear Help from the Beatles, Supremes and Baby Love. We got Johnny Nash Can See Clearly Now. I'm Dusty. Here's one called Ain't That Peculiar. It's from the great Marvin Gaye.

0: What a Wonderful World is Louis Armstrong. You know, for anybody that goes out into nature, they need to remember the old saying, take only pictures, leave only footprints. I mention this because Yellowstone National Park said they've taken a record number of trash out of the hydrothermal areas so far this year. More than 20,000 pieces of paper and plastic trash, 5,600 rocks and sticks, over 280 hats have been removed so far from areas like Old Faithful Geyser. And then there's also, you know, toys and pictures and hair ties and camera lens caps and hotel key cards and all this stuff that they're finding there. Because people are just not keeping up with their junk. That's not a garbage dump. It's a national park. Take care of it.
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0: There's Baby Love by, well, you know, the Supremes. I got a weird law here for you, this time from South Carolina, where it's against the law to sell musical instruments on a Sunday. I wonder if that includes a kazoo. It's against the law to sell musical instruments on Sunday in South Carolina.
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0: KC and the Sunshine Band. That's the way. All righty, well, coming up after the break, a song from 1972 made it to number two on the Billboard Hot 100, and it doesn't sound like pretty much anything else the band put out. That's because their regular producer was sick the day they recorded it, so they produced it themselves. It sounds like, well, the way they want it to sound. Coming up, it's the Hollies.
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0: WENK Union City, the greatest hits of all time. 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
1: USA Radio News. I'm John Summers. A panel of human rights experts commissioned by the UN says they have reasonable grounds to believe the U.S. committed war crimes in Iran.
2: The International Fact-Finding Mission submitted its report on Thursday and said two airstrikes in late February on a southern city in Iran killed at least 178 civilians. The report said one of the strikes hit a school, killing dozens of children. In a statement, the team said it found reasonable grounds to believe the U.S. committed a war crime of launching indiscriminate attacks, resulting in the loss of life or injury to civilians.
1: A major oil pipeline crossing the Arabian Desert is expected to resume operation within a few days.
3: The Bloomberg report says Saudi Arabia is hoping to return to about half capacity of its cross-country pipeline in the coming days, and that full capacity could take about 6 weeks. Portions of the pipeline were shut down earlier this month after it was damaged in a drone attack by Iran-backed militias. The shutdown was a major setback for the oil market, which has seen nearly a complete stop to oil traffic through the Strait of Hormuz during the U.S. war with Iran. I'm Chris Caraggio.
1: Federal authorities are investigating the news helicopter crash, which killed three people in Los Angeles.
4: Steve Patterson reports the crash of KNBC's News Chopper 4 killed reporter Beliana Moreno and pilot George Marcino, as well as a third victim on the ground, 29-year-old Eddie Gutierrez Mejia.
5: Crews shifting through the chopper debris, searching for any sign of physical flight data that could aid in the investigation. New disturbing dashcam video showing the moment the helicopter fell out of the air. The accident happened Tuesday night in the middle of breaking news coverage.
4: I'm Scott Carr.
1: The fight over Missouri's congressional map continues before a federal appeals court as the state prepares to send out ballots. The judge, a Trump appointee, heard oral arguments to answer the question of whether it's too late to make changes to the map as November's key midterm elections approach. From America's News Network, USA Radio News.
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0: The Loving Spoonful. Do you believe in magic? On the calendar for today, it is Rice Krispies Day, and it's also National Cheeseburger Day. Okay, so I laid out your dinner menu for you.
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0: 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I'm going to get myself on out of here now. 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
1: USA Radio News. I'm John Summers. President Trump says he's approaching a major crossroads in the Iran war.
2: He spoke to Axios ahead of a planned meeting next week with leaders from six Gulf countries on the sidelines of the UN General Assembly in New York. Trump said he's deciding whether to restart attacks or bring the conflict to a close. I'm Chris Graggio.
1: President Trump says the European Union inviting Canada to join as an associate member could be considered a hostile act. William Dislow reports Canada insists the alliance will make it a better partner with the U.S.
3: We've heard from Mark Carney, Canada's prime minister, saying that this is well-intentioned. He said Canada and the European Union aren't seeking to create a new, essentially a new superpower, a new force on the planet.
1: But Trump told reporters in North Carolina this week if he thinks the alliance is a hostile act, he'll impose tariffs on or stop trading with European countries. Trump called the idea of Canada joining laughable. The Trump administration will temporarily increase how long gas and diesel truck drivers can drive. This as fuel costs remain high amid the Iran war. Transportation Secretary Sean Duffy announced the move under a 90-day waiver from the Federal Motor Carrier Safety Administration. Truck drivers hauling gasoline and diesel can now drive up to 16 hours within a 24-hour window. That's up from the 14-hour limit under regular conditions. It took effect Wednesday and expires December 16th. Two people face assault charges following Wednesday's stabbing at Westchester County Community College in New York State.
4: Westchester County Executive Ken Jenkins' office says a 17-year-old girl was arraigned in Greenberg Court and remanded to Woodfield Cottage Juvenile Detention Center. An 18-year-old man has also been arraigned. The victim, most seriously injured, remains hospitalized. I'm Natalie Migliori.
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5: This is the Money Minute. I'm Alan Johnson. 1 minute, your money, and here's what mattered this week. Oil moved $100 a barrel. The 10-year Treasury yield pushed toward 5%. Producer inflation came in at 5.4%. Stocks sold off as investors reconsidered what the Federal Reserve may do next week. And President Trump proposed $5,000 payments to American adults if Republicans retain control of Congress. Potential cost? More than $1 trillion. Put it together, inflation is still running hot. Borrowing costs are rising. Washington is already carrying more than $40 trillion in debt. And the Fed meets next week. That's what happened. What happens next could affect everything from your mortgage to your retirement account. I'm Alan Johnson, and that's the Money Minute, presented by Heritage Gold Partners at 833-577-4653.
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6: 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The offensive line gelling. A new defensive scheme coming together. Saturday night, the Vols welcome Kennesaw State to Neyland Stadium. From Josh Heupel's first word to the locker room reaction.
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0: WENK,

the Beatles 8 days a week. Paul McCartney got into a taxi. He was actually headed to John Lennon's house for a day of songwriting on a Saturday. Said he got into the taxi and started talking with the driver and said, "How's things going for you?" And taxi driver says, "I'm so tired. It feels like I've been working 8 days a week." He said, "Step on it. That's a great idea. Hurry up and get to John's house. Boy, do I have an idea for a song." It's the Guess Who.

0: The Four Tops. Sounding good this morning. It's Chris Randolph here. The name of that song is Ain't No Woman Like the Three I've Got. Oh, stop it. Coming up next, we're going to play a great music. We got the stories telling the story of Brother Louie. Also, Otis Redding sitting on the dock of the bay. Look out. You don't get any better than that. The Billboard magazine rated number one song of all time, and I totally agree with it.
1: But it goes like this.
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0: I believe it's both Billboard and Rolling Stone that ranks that as the biggest song in music history. I mean, how can you not? Sitting on the Dock of the Bay, I don't think anyone's going to disagree with it. Late, great, legendary Otis Redding. It's Chris Randolph, ELO, coming up next.
1: I'm Nicole Heslip with Ag Headline News. I'm Brown Field. Live cattle from Mexico are expected to begin crossing into the U.S. through the Santa Teresa port of entry in New Mexico on September 24th.
2: The question was asked this morning, how many head? And the answer was, as many head as we can safely put through. The port historically has accounted for, I think, about 43% of all livestock imports in the United States.
1: More news next on Brown Field. An ag economist says the latest trade dispute between the U.S. and Canada could create new challenges for ag equipment manufacturers. Ian Sheldon with Ohio State University tells Brown Field.
3: Companies like John Deere have been facing reduced investment by farmers over the last 2 or 3 years. It's already being hurt by the tariffs that are affecting aluminum and steel. I think they're just going to pile pressure on that industry.
1: A cow-calf producer is voicing her concerns about beef imports to members of Congress.
4: My big push was the talk about beef imports. As a beef cow-calf producer, in the fall, I should be making my decisions about what heifers I keep back. And as that we're a national low for the cattle herd in America right now, I can't keep heifers back now with beef imports coming in and lowering our prices.
1: And the Propane Education and Research Council says some farmers are looking for alternative fuel sources to reduce energy input costs.
5: Somebody said, I'll bring you all you want for $1.49.
1: I'm Nicole Heslip with Brown Field.
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0: the Reverend Al Green, and I'm still in love with you. And this is Chris Randolph, loving the fact that you are listening to me. I'm so happy to be filling in on this last Friday of summer, heading into the last weekend of summer. It just feels odd to me. I don't know. It just feels like summer just evaporated. Where'd it go? Have you ever wondered how to spell Saturday? Well, the Bay City Rollers will help us all out with that next.
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3: Good morning and welcome to the Outdoor Show with Lenny and Brent Calicut. And the Tennessee Wildlife Resources Agency is pleased to report no boating-related fatalities over the Labor Day holiday weekend. And the TWRA Boating and Law Enforcement Division compiled the holiday statistics after receiving reports from the agency's four regions, East and Middle and West, and the state of Tennessee, all the way from one end of the state to the other. And there were three injury incidents across the state occurring on Kentucky Lake, Chickamauga, and Watts Bar reservoirs. There were four other property damage incidents. TWRA game wardens made eight boating under the influence arrests during the Labor Day weekend holiday, and over the three major weekends of the summer boating season, which also includes Memorial Day and the 4th of July, there were no fatalities during these extended periods. It also marks the fifth consecutive year for no boating fatalities over the Labor Day weekend. Statewide, boating-related fatalities totaled 15 for the year, and that's down 3 from the same period in 2025. So congratulations to all you boat operators who took part on the Labor Day weekend. That's it for this time. Till next time, Lanny Calicut thanking you for listening, and we hope you have a real nice day.
4: Hi, everybody. This is Steve McAdams. Thanks for joining me this week, and the hot weather just will not go away for anglers and hunters across West Tennessee. It has been some record high temps this week, three-digit temperatures a few days, and that has indeed set some new records. Not too worried, though. Fall officially arrives next Tuesday, and that will see a cool spell coincide with the opening of autumn. By this time next week, we should be under considerably cooler weather. Temps down in the 60s at night and the low to upper 70s at daytime and low 80s. So we do have some improvement coming, so hold on. That should help the attitude of both the fish and the fishermen, as well as some hunters getting ready for the bow season. Just last week, the hot weather was detrimental to the opening of the early wood duck till season across Tennessee. There were a few successful stories reported around the Real Foot Lake area, but overall, the hot weather and no wind just did not bode well for the migration of blue-winged teal. There were a few success stories, but overall, a very slow wood duck and teal season across the region last week. But that will get better as far as the hunting goes. Deer season is fast approaching. A lot of smart bow hunters are already out practicing with their archery equipment, tuning it up and getting ready as that opens later in September. Meanwhile, on Kentucky Lake, the lake conditions are 355.7. That water level has dropped since last week at this time. Water color is clear. Surface temperatures are still hanging around to the 85 degree range. That will drop by this time next week, thanks to the cool weather that is supposedly on the way. And we may get a little rain ahead of it on Monday or Tuesday. Meanwhile, the current has diminished on Kentucky Lake. TVA is only pulling about 20,000 cubic feet per second through Kentucky Dam. That has curtailed the bite of the catfish. Crappie fishing has been fair in 9 to 14. 14-foot depths. Bass fishing has also been sluggish, blaming it on the current as well. This is Keith McAdams. Thanks for listening. I hope you have a great week ahead in the outdoors.
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1: USA Radio News. I'm John Summers. A federal judge gave Attorney General Todd Blanche a deadline to comply with court orders over the release of information in the Epstein files.
2: U.S. District Judge Emmett Sullivan threatened contempt charges if Blanche doesn't comply. In his opinion, the judge said that Blanche and the DOJ weren't following court orders over redactions in requested Epstein documentation. The DOJ had argued that the redactions were necessary to protect victims' identities and private information. The court, however, ordered Blanche to justify those redactions, including names of victims in specific files. These files related to the activities of the convicted late sex offender and his co-conspirator, Ghislaine Maxwell. The judge gave the DOJ until September 24th to provide those records. In New York, I'm Liz Warner.
1: A major oil pipeline crossing the Arabian Desert is expected to resume operation within a few days.
3: A Bloomberg report says Saudi Arabia is hoping to return to about half capacity of its cross-country pipeline in the next few days, and that full capacity could take about 6 weeks. Portions of that pipeline were shut down earlier this month after it was damaged in a drone attack by Iran-backed militias. The shutdown was a major setback for the oil market, which has seen nearly a complete stop to oil traffic through the Strait of Hormuz during the U.S. war with Iran. I'm Tammy Trujillo.
1: Patrick Clancy spoke out publicly for the first time since taking the stand in his ex-wife's murder trial.
4: In a promo for an interview with 60 Minutes, Clancy said he talks to his three children, that Lindsay Clancy was charged with murder for killing in 2023. When asked what he says to them, Clancy said, "Help me," and added that he does it all the time. In his testimony, Patrick Clancy talked about Lindsay's declining mental health in the months leading up to the killings. The case ended in a mistrial earlier this month, and the full 60 Minutes episode will air Sunday. I'm Mark Mayfield.
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8: My name is Deputy Steve Fulcher, and I'm the Sharon School Resource Officer. 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
0: WENK.

celebrate Three Dog Night for a Friday morning on WENK. The greatest hits of all time. I'm Robin Francis, and with you, get up and get going. We finally made it to the end of the work week. Going back to the late 80s for something from the Appetite for Destruction release. Guns N' Roses, Sweet Child of Mine.

0: Bee Gees and How Deep Is Your Love on WENK, the greatest hits of all time. Creedence and just a few moments for you. And Frankie and the Knockouts coming up for you as well. There is a heat advisory in effect till tomorrow night about 8 o'clock. Probably going to extend it through Sunday night as well. Sunny and hot today, high near 100. Heat index could reach 110. Not much of a wind to speak of. Clear tonight with a low of about 72 and a calm wind for football Friday night. Sunny and hot tomorrow. The high near 100. Yes, Saturday high near 100. Heat index is as well up to 110 at times. Sunday, sunny and hot with a high near triple digits.
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2: 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Froggy WENK and Jerry Ward Autoplex will be recognizing athletes from Lake, Obion, and Weakley County schools who exemplify hero characteristics. Thank you to Jerry Ward Autoplex, the Cauley and Keithley families, for allowing us to honor Jim. 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

0: Sanford Townsend Band, Smoke from a Distant Fire on WENK, the greatest hits of all time. They're having the Banana Festival. Red, white, blue, and banana pudding too. Going on today, vendors all over the place about 9 o'clock. From 9 to 11, the health fair. That'll be at the Fulton Baptist Church. 7:30 tonight, they have a concert sponsored by Fulton Tourism at the Unity Park stage. Frankie Ballard, the country artist, will be performing.
1: I'm Nicole Cuslip with Ag Headline News. I'm Brownfield. Live cattle from Mexico are expected to begin crossing into the U.S. through the Santa Teresa port of entry in New Mexico on September 24th.
2: The question was asked this morning, how many head? And the answer was, as many head as we can safely put through. The port historically has accounted for, I think, about 43% of all livestock imports in the United States.
1: More news next. I'm Brownfield.
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1: Angelsoft. Soft and strong, simple.
2: An ag economist says the latest trade dispute between the U.S. and Canada could create new challenges for ag equipment manufacturers. Ian Sheldon with Ohio State University tells Brownfield.
3: Companies like John Deere have been facing reduced investment by farmers over the last 2 or 3 years. It's already being hurt by the tariffs that are affecting aluminum and steel. I think they're just going to pile pressure on that industry.
2: A cow-calf producer is voicing her concerns about beef imports to members of Congress.
4: My big push was the talk about beef imports. As a beef cow-calf producer, in the fall, I should be making my decisions about what heifers I keep back. And is that we're a national low for the cattle herd in America right now. I can't keep heifers back now with beef imports coming in and lowering our prices.
2: And the Propane Education and Research Council says some farmers are looking for alternative fuel sources to reduce energy input costs.
5: Somebody said, I'll bring you all you want for $1.49.
2: I'm Nicole Haslip with Brownfield.
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5: That's a different thing altogether.
0: Maybe humorous.
1: Like smart, charming, witty.
0: But definitely weird.
6: Isn't it weird?
7: You're freaking me out.
6: Sounds good. What is it?
0: It's time for Robin's News of the Weird. Police in Chatham County, Georgia, are looking for an unusual suspect with some questionable behavior. The suspect became infatuated with a rubber duck that he played with for 10 minutes while soaking in a hot tub. Uninvited, mind you, at someone else's house. Video footage from September 1st shows an unidentified male trespassing on private property and going for a dip in the pool before availing himself in the hot tub sometime between 2 a.m. and 5 a.m. He also helped himself to over $1,000 worth of beach towels before riding away on a bicycle. The local police department says it's obviously not the biggest crime they've dealt with, but it has a lot of ick factor. So they'd like to find the person before he does it to somebody else.
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13: Good morning and welcome to the Outdoor Show with Lenny and Brent Calicut. And the Tennessee Wildlife Resources Agency is pleased to report no boating-related fatalities over the Labor Day holiday weekend. And the TWRA Boating and Law Enforcement Division compiled the holiday statistics after receiving reports from the agency's four regions, East and Middle and West and the state of Tennessee, all the way from one end of the state to the other. And there were three injury incidents across the state occurring on Kentucky Lake, Chickamauga, and Watts Bar reservoirs. There were four other property damage incidents. TWRA game wardens made eight boating under the influence arrests during the Labor Day weekend holiday. And over the three major weekends of the summer boating season, which also includes Memorial Day and the 4th of July, there were no fatalities during these extended periods. It also marks the fifth consecutive year for no boating fatalities over the Labor Day weekend. Statewide, boating-related fatalities totaled 15 for the year, and that's down 3 from the same period in 2025. So congratulations to all you boat operators who took part on the Labor Day weekend. That's it for this time tonight.

0: next time, Lanny Calicut thanking you for listening, and we hope you have a real nice day.
1: Hi, everybody. This is Steve McAdams. Thanks for joining me this week, and the hot weather just will not go away for anglers and hunters across West Tennessee. It has been some record high temps this week, three-digit temperatures a few days, and that has indeed set some new records. Not to worry, though. Fall officially arrives next Tuesday, and that will see a cool spell coincide with the opening of autumn. By this time next week, we should be under considerably cooler weather, temps down in the 60s at night, and the low to upper 70s at daytime and low 80s, so we do have some improvement coming, so hold on. That should help the attitude of both the fish and the fishermen, as well as some hunters getting ready for the bow season. Just last week, the hot weather was detrimental to the opening of the early wood duck till season across Tennessee. There were a few successful stories reported around the Real Foot Lake area, but overall, the hot weather and no wind just did not bode well for the migration of blue-winged teal. There were a few success stories, but overall, a very slow wood duck and teal season across the region last week. But that will get better as far as the hunting goes. Deer season is fast approaching. A lot of smart bow hunters are already out practicing with their archery equipment, tuning it up and getting ready as that opens later in September. Meanwhile, on Kentucky Lake, the lake conditions are 355.7. That water level has dropped since last week at this time. Water color is clear. Surface temperatures are still hanging around to the 85 degree range. That will drop by this time next week, thanks to the cool weather that is supposedly on the way. And we may get a little rain ahead of it on Monday or Tuesday. Meanwhile, the current has diminished on Kentucky Lake. TVA is only pulling about 20,000 cubic feet per second through Kentucky Dam. That has curtailed the bite of the catfish. Crappie fishing has been fair in 9 to 14 foot depths. Bass fishing has also been sluggish, blaming it on the current as well. This is Keith McAdams. Thanks for listening. I hope you have a great week ahead in the outdoors.
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0: My name is Mike Riggs. I teach U.S. history at Gleason School. I pledge allegiance to the flag of the United States of America and to the republic for which it stands, one nation under God, indivisible, with liberty and justice for all.
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2: USA Radio News, I'm John Summers. A major oil pipeline crossing the Arabian Desert is expected to resume operation within a few days.
3: The Bloomberg report says Saudi Arabia is hoping to return to about half capacity of its cross-country pipeline in the coming days, and that full capacity could take about 6 weeks. Portions of the pipeline were shut down earlier this month after it was damaged in a drone attack by Iran-backed militias. The shutdown was a major setback for the oil market, which has seen nearly a complete stop to oil traffic through the Strait of Hormuz during the U.S. war with Iran. I'm Chris Caraggio.
2: A panel of human rights experts commissioned by the UN says they have reasonable grounds to believe the U.S. committed war crimes in Iran.
4: The International Fact-Finding Mission submitted its report on Thursday and said two airstrikes in late February on a southern city in Iran killed at least 178 civilians. The report said one of the strikes hit a school, killing dozens of children. In a statement, the team said it found reasonable grounds to believe the U.S. committed a

0: war crime of launching indiscriminate attacks, resulting in the loss of life or injury to civilians. I'm Mark Mayfield.
1: Federal authorities are investigating the news helicopter crash, which killed three people in Los Angeles.
2: Steve Patterson reports the crash of KNBC's News Chopper 4 killed reporter Beliana Moreno and pilot George Marcino, as well as a third victim on the ground, 29-year-old Eddie Gutierrez Mejia.
3: Crews shifting through the chopper debris, searching for any sign of physical flight data that could aid in the investigation. New disturbing dashcam video showing the moment the helicopter fell out of the air. The accident happened Tuesday night in the middle of breaking news coverage.
2: I'm Scott Carr.
1: The fight over Missouri's congressional map continues before a federal appeals court as the state prepares to send out ballots. The judge, a Trump appointee, heard oral arguments to answer the question of whether it's too late to make changes to the map as November's key midterm elections approach. From America's News Network, USA Radio News.
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There's Bowie and Changes on WENK, the greatest hits of all time. I'm Robin Francis, and with you, we have a Friday morning going for you. 7 o'clock hour with former member of the Doobie Brothers and one of the inventors of yacht rock, or at least he carries the torch. It's Michael McDonald. Keep Forgetting on WENK.

0: keep me hanging on. It is the Supremes on WENK, the greatest hits of all time. Going to feature Lionel Richie coming up for you in just a small little bit. Sunny and hot today. Heat index, well, could reach up to 110. Actual high, maybe 100. Advisory in effect until 8 o'clock tomorrow night. For football, Friday night, clear with a low of about 72. Sunny and hot tomorrow. Saturday high near 100 as well.
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0: 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Thursday night's NFL action had the Bills defeating the Lions 41-31. Tennessee Titans will

0: Welcome to Philadelphia Eagles to Nissan Stadium in Nashville for a 12 noon kickoff on Sunday. Other games in the NFL on Sunday have Pittsburgh at New England, New Orleans at Baltimore. Las Vegas will be at the Chargers, Washington at Dallas, and Indianapolis at Kansas City. Thursday night's high school football results at South Gibson defeating Tresvant 48-6. Tonight, Union City will be at Halls for Region 7 2A play. Froggy 99.3 and the Sports 731 Network's coverage of the game begins with Tornado Talk at 6:30, the kickoff set for 7. Also on the Sports 731 Network tonight, McNary Central will be at Westview, McKenzie at Camden Central, Dyer County at Jackson Northside, Huntington at JCM, Lexington at Chester County, Gibson County at Milan, Page at Henry County, and JCS at Fayette Academy. Other games of local interest tonight, Perry County at South Fulton, Covington at O'Brien Central, Greenfield at Fulton County, Dyersburg at Bolivar Central, Russellville at Murray, Lake County at Gleason, Lake County at Gleason, Graves County at Owensboro, Crockett County at Hardin County, Callaway County at Warren East, Jackson Southside at Liberty, Mayfield will be at Crittenden County tonight, Dresden at Ripley, and Humboldt will be at West Carroll. Fall sports results from Thursday. Union City girls volleyball team down Peabody 3-1 to win on Thursday night. Thursday in the majors, Pirates defeated the Brewers 7-4, Dodgers over the Reds 8-2, and the Phillies shutting out the Mets 3-0. St. Louis Cardinals welcome the Washington Nationals to Busch Stadium for a three-game weekend series beginning tonight at 7:15. Other games of interest in the majors tonight, Cubs at Cincinnati, Kansas City at Pittsburgh, Milwaukee at Baltimore, Atlanta at Houston, the Yankees are at Arizona, and San Francisco at the Dodgers. Thursday night in college football, Pittsburgh down Syracuse 27-13. Tonight, Miami's at Wake Forest, Houston at Texas Tech, and Portland State at Oregon. Saturday, the college football scene has Tennessee hosting Kennesaw State. Kickoff from Neyland Stadium set for 6:45 on Saturday night. Pregame starts at 4 o'clock on your Ball Radio Network station, WENK. Also Saturday, UT Martin at Memphis. Murray State will be at Oklahoma State. Austin Peay at West Florida. Nevada at MTSU. Kent State will be at Ohio State. Georgia at Arkansas. North Carolina State at Vanderbilt. Kentucky at Texas A&M. Thursday in the WNBA, Atlanta down Connecticut 103-59. Washington over Chicago 110-80. Dallas defeated L.A. 97-77. Phoenix over Portland 94-91. And Las Vegas beat Seattle 114-77. WNBA action tonight, Indiana at Toronto, New York at Minnesota, and Portland at Golden State. The Nashville Soccer Club will play host to the Chicago Fire FC Saturday night, 8:30 at Geodis Park in the Music City. 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

One of the last things we heard from Lionel Richie with the Commodores, Lady, You Bring Me Up on WENK, the greatest hits of all time. I'm Robin Francis in with you. Lionel went on for a huge solo career. One of his big hits, You Are, for a Friday morning.

0: Carole King and It's Too Late on WENK, the greatest hits of all time. Eddie Rabbit and Dionne Warwick in just a little bit. Football Friday night, Union City headed to Halls tonight. First game of the region play for this year. Region 7 2A action. 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The kickoff is set for 7 o'clock. Sports 731 Network will have streaming as well.
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2: Happy Friday, everybody, from Union City Schools, where excellence is our commitment and our heritage. Fresh off its first win of the season, Union City will open its Region 7 2A schedule, hoping for a second victory as they visit Halls tonight. Union City dominated Crittenden County in all phases during a 37-0 Mercy Rule homecoming triumph last week at War Memorial Stadium. Kennedy Taylor took the game's first carry to the house with a 71-yard touchdown and later turned a short pass from Jack Theobald into an 84-yard scoring play to pace the winners. Fullback Grant Sinclair added a couple of short TD plunges, and the Union City defense recorded 7 sacks while limiting the Kentucky visitors to just 81 total yards. Halls will come into the contest with a 2-2 overall record, having lost its league opener last Saturday 62-30 against reigning Class 2A state champion Huntington. The Tigers did enjoy some success offensively against the Ponies, especially in the passing games where they repeatedly burned the Mustangs with a deep ball. Kickoff is set for 7 p.m. at Andy Pugh Field. The voice of the Golden Tornado Sports, Robin Francis, will have all the action on Froggy 99.3 with live stream available on Facebook and the NWTN Sports app. And as a reminder, for any and all news on Union City sports teams and athletes, check out our website at tornadotouch.net. For Union City Schools, I'm Communications Director Mike Hutchins.
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0: For decades, parents would be concerned that their kids away at college having maybe too much fun at parties and that kind of thing. Now they're maybe concerned not enough fun. Apparently, the latest trend on several colleges' campuses is wellness darty. Yes, darty. That's a daytime party, which isn't that unusual when you usually involve, you know, some booze, some music, and hanging out. Well, a wellness darty is a bit different. It's Pilates or yoga, a run, an ice bath, a coffee, you know, that kind of thing. And they aren't small liberal arts colleges either. They're happening in Florida, University of Miami, Syracuse, Alabama as well. You could walk down Fraternity Row, see your kids just out on the lawn on yoga mats, maybe with a protein shake.
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3: Good morning and welcome to the Outdoor Show with Lenny and Brent Calicut. And the Tennessee Wildlife Resources Agency is pleased to report no boating-related fatalities over the Labor Day holiday weekend. And the TWRA Boating and Law Enforcement Division compiled the holiday statistics after receiving reports from the agency's four regions, East and Middle and West, and the state of Tennessee, all the way from one end of the state to the other. And there were three injury incidents across the state occurring on Kentucky Lake, Chickamauga, and Watts Bar reservoirs. There were four other property damage incidents. TWRA game wardens made eight boating under the influence arrests during the Labor Day weekend holiday, and over the three major weekends of the summer boating season, which also includes Memorial Day and the 4th of July, there were no fatalities during these extended periods. It also marks the fifth consecutive year for no boating fatalities over the Labor Day weekend. Statewide, boating-related fatalities total 15 for the year, and that's down 3 from the same period in 2025. So congratulations to all you boat operators who took part on the Labor Day weekend. That's it for this time. Till next time, Lanny Calicut thanking you for listening, and we hope you have a real nice day.
4: Hi, everybody. This is Steve McAdams. Thanks for joining me this week, and the hot weather just will not go away for anglers and hunters across West Tennessee. It has been some record high temps this week, three-digit temperatures a few days, and that has indeed set some new records. Not to worry, though. Fall officially arrives next Tuesday, and that will see a cool spell coincide with the opening of autumn. By this time next week, we should be under considerably cooler weather. Temps down in the 60s at night and the low to upper 70s at daytime and low 80s. So we do have some improvement coming, so hold on. That should help the attitude of both the fish and the fishermen, as well as some hunters getting ready for the bow season. Just last week, the hot weather was detrimental to the opening of the early wood duck till season across Tennessee. There were a few successful stories reported around the Real Foot Lake area, but overall, the hot weather and no wind just did not bode well for the migration of blue-winged teal. There were a few success stories, but overall, a very slow wood duck and teal season across the region last week. But that will get better as far as the hunting goes. Deer season is fast approaching. A lot of smart bow hunters are already out practicing with their archery equipment, tuning it up and getting ready as that opens later in September. Meanwhile, on Kentucky Lake, the lake conditions are 355.7. That water level has dropped since last week at this time. Water color is clear. Surface temperatures are still hanging around to the 85 degree range. That will drop by this time next week, thanks to the cool weather that is supposedly on the way. And we may get a little rain ahead of it on Monday or Tuesday. Meanwhile, the current has diminished on Kentucky Lake. TVA is only pulling about 20,000 cubic feet per second through Kentucky Dam. That has curtailed the bite of the catfish. Crappie fishing has been fair in 9 to 14. 14-foot depths. Bass fishing has also been sluggish, blaming it on the current as well. This is Steve McAdams. Thanks for listening. I hope you have a great week ahead in the outdoors.
5: I'm Robin Francis, and this is Today in Music History. September the 17th, 1931, RCA Victor introduced a new invention, the 33 1/3 RPM long playing

0: Or LP record. In 1967, the Ed Sullivan Show mandated that the Doors change the lyric to their song Light My Fire from Girl We Couldn't Get Much Higher to Girl We Couldn't Get Much Better when performing on the show. Jim Morrison agreed, but sang the original lyric on the live broadcast. The band received a lifetime ban from the show. Also in 67, The Who's drummer Keith Moon rigged his bass drum to explode at the end of their performance of My Generation on the Smothers Brothers Comedy Hour. Moon didn't realize that the stage crew had already put a charge on his drum. The explosion was much bigger, which resulted in Moon suffering lacerations to his leg. In 1980, the concert movie Divine Madness, starring Bette Midler, premiered in L.A. In 1982, the movie version of Pink Floyd's The Wall premiered in theaters nationwide. In 1983, Star Search debuted on CBS television. The talent show would feature singers like Justin Timberlake, Alanis Morissette, Tiffany, and many other future stars. In 1984, John Waite had the number one song of the Billboard Hot 100 chart with Missing You. Those that were born on September the 17th include Lamont McLemore, singer for the Fifth Dimension, and Fee Waybill, singer for the Tubes, both born on September 17th. This has been Today in Music History. I'm Robin Francis on WENK, the greatest hits of all time. Kenton area weather. There is a heat advisory in effect until Saturday night at 8 o'clock. Sunny and hot today with a high near 100. The heat index is high as 108 and a northwest wind at 5. For football Friday night, clear with a low 72 and a calm wind. Sunny and hot on Saturday. The high near 100 with the heat index as high as 105. Partly cloudy on Saturday night, the low 72. Sunday, sunny and hot with a high near 100. And a look toward Monday, mostly sunny with a high near 95.
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1: This is a Forever Communications news update. Recent U.S. Census Bureau data reveals that Tennessee's poverty rate edged upward last year, rising up to 10.7% from 10.1% from 2024. The census estimates that 762,000 Tennesseans live below the federal poverty threshold, set at $33,000 for a family of four, up from 716,000 in 2024. The uptick places Tennessee at odds with national trends, as the overall U.S. poverty rate and the total number of Americans in poverty both declined over the same period. Meanwhile, a September report from the nonpartisan Sycamore Institute underscores a wider economic challenge, noting that more than 40% of Tennessee households struggled to cover basic necessities in 2024. The 2026 Banana Festival will head into the final 2 days of this year's celebration of red, white, blue, and banana pudding, too. Tonight, country artist Frankie Ballard will perform at the Unity Park stage. On Saturday, a full day of events like the Rotary Club Car Show, Kiwanis Cornhole Tournament, Banana Eating Contest, the Banana Brawl, a wine festival, the Grand Parade, and popping country star L. King performing Saturday night at the Unity Park stage. It's week 5 of the high school football season. Tonight's featured game has Union City at Halls for their first Region 7-2A game of the season. The Tornadoes were able to grab the very elusive first win of the season last Friday night against Crittenden County. Golden Tornado head coach Wade Maddox mentioned that having a selection of 4 weeks of video for this week's opponent, Halls, but the two teams have not played a common opponent through 4 weeks.
2: Starting to get to that point in the season where you've got quite a bit of film starting to build up on teams, and you've seen teams in close games. So, you know, those first couple games, you're kind of looking off of a jamboree, off of a scrimmage, and guys are just running plays. There's not a whole lot of meaning behind why they're doing something. You know, now you're kind of getting in a part of the season where you can really sit down and kind of game plan a little bit and determine, you know, hey, what do they want to do on first down, what do they want to do on third and short, third and long. Obviously, we haven't played a single team they played. They haven't played a team we played. So in terms of common opponents, you know, you're still searching for how we match up with different teams.
1: You can check out the rest of what Coach Maddox has to say about last week's game and tonight's matchup with the Tigers on Tornado Talk, 6:30 on Froggy 99.3 and the Sports 731 Network tonight, with a kickoff from Halls set for 7 o'clock. This has been a Forever Communications News Update.
3: USA Radio News, I'm John Summers. President Trump says the European Union inviting Canada to join as an associate member could be considered a hostile act. William Dislow reports Canada insists the alliance will make it a better partner with the U.S.
4: We've heard from Mark Carney, Canada's prime minister, saying that this is well-intentioned. He said Canada and the European Union aren't seeking to create a new, essentially a new superpower, a new force on the planet.
3: But Trump told reporters in North Carolina this week if he thinks the alliance is a hostile act, he'll impose tariffs on or stop trading with European countries. Trump called the idea of Canada joining laughable. Trump says he's approaching a major crossroads in the Iran war.
5: He spoke to Axios ahead of a planned meeting next week with leaders from six Gulf countries on the sidelines of the UN General Assembly in New York. Trump said he's deciding whether to restart attacks or bring the conflict to a close. I'm Chris Caraggio.
3: Two people face assault charges following Wednesday's stabbing at Westchester County Community College in New York State.
6: Westchester County Executive Ken Jenkins' office says a 17-year-old girl was arraigned in Greenberg Court and remanded to Woodfield Cottage Juvenile Detention Center. An 18-year-old man has also been arraigned. The victim, most seriously injured, remains hospitalized. I'm Natalie Migliori.
3: The Trump administration will temporarily increase how long gas and diesel truck drivers can drive. This as fuel costs remain high amid the Iran war. Transportation Secretary Sean Duffy announced the move under a 90-day waiver from the Federal Motor Carrier Safety Administration. Truck drivers hauling gasoline and diesel can now drive up to 16 hours within a

0: 24-hour window. That's up from the 14-hour limit under regular conditions. It took effect Wednesday and expires December 16th. 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

Beach Boys and those California girls on WENK, the greatest hits of all time, are Robin Francis and with you, True Blue, some Madonna.

0: Seals and Crofts on WENK, the greatest hits of all time. It is Get Closer for a Friday morning. You got Robin in with you. Just hot, hot, hot today and tomorrow and Sunday with a heat advisory in effect. I think it's going to run till Sunday night, probably at 8 o'clock. They may give us a breather, but it's still going to be hot. At least right now, heat advisory till Saturday night at 8. There we go. Sunny and hot today. The high near 100. High is about... oh, let's see, heat index, maybe 108, somewhere in that range. You can bet yourself, I'm sure Kashi has a thread going. Clear tonight, football Friday night, low 72 and a calm wind. Sunny and hot on Saturday, 100, 105, that kind of thing. And Saturday night, partly cloudy with a low 72. I look toward Monday, mostly sunny, the high just 95.
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0: The Union City Golden Tornadoes were able to get their first win of the season with a shutout this past Friday night over Crittenden County. This week begins the region schedule for the Golden Tornadoes. I'm Robin Francis, inviting you to join me and Eddie Suter as we hit the road with the Golden Tornadoes to take on the Halls Tigers in Lauderdale County. Our broadcast begins with Tornado Talk at 6:30, and the kickoff from Halls High School set for 7 o'clock. It's the Union City Golden Tornadoes and the Halls Tigers. Region 7-2A action this Friday night on Froggy 99.3 and the Sports 731 Network. 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Thursday night's NFL action had the Bills defeating the Lions 41-31.

0: Tennessee Titans will welcome the Philadelphia Eagles to Nissan Stadium in Nashville for a 12 noon kickoff on Sunday. Other games in the NFL on Sunday have Pittsburgh at New England, New Orleans at Baltimore, Las Vegas will be at the Chargers, Washington at Dallas, and Indianapolis at Kansas City. Thursday night's high school football results at South Gibson defeating Tresvant 48-6. Tonight, Union City will be at Halls for Region 7 2A play. Froggy 99.3 in the Sports 731 Network's coverage of the game begins with Tornado Talk at 6:30, the kickoff set for 7. Also on the Sports 731 Network tonight, McNary Central will be at Westview, McKenzie at Camden Central, Dyer County at Jackson Northside, Huntington at JCM, Lexington at Chester County, Gibson County at Milan, Page at Henry County, and JCS at Fayette Academy. Other games of local interest tonight, Perry County at South Fulton, Covington at O'Brien Central, Greenfield at Fulton County, Dyersburg at Bolivar Central, Russellville at Murray, Lake County at Gleason, Lake County at Gleason, Graves County at Owensboro, Crockett County at Hardin County, Callaway County at Warren East, Jackson Southside at Liberty, Mayfield will be at Crittenden County tonight, Dresden at Ripley, and Humboldt will be at West Carroll. Fall sports results from Thursday. Union City girls volleyball team down Peabody 3-1 to win on Thursday night. Thursday in the majors, Pirates defeated the Brewers 7-4, Dodgers over the Reds 8-2, and the Phillies shutting out the Mets 3-0. St. Louis Cardinals welcome the Washington Nationals to Busch Stadium for a three-game weekend series beginning tonight at 7:15. Other games of interest in the majors tonight, Cubs at Cincinnati, Kansas City at Pittsburgh, Milwaukee at Baltimore, Atlanta at Houston, the Yankees are at Arizona, and San Francisco at the Dodgers. Thursday night in college football, Pittsburgh down Syracuse 27-13. Tonight, Miami's at Wake Forest, Houston at Texas Tech, and Portland State at Oregon. Saturday, the college football scene has Tennessee hosting Kennesaw State. Kickoff from Neyland Stadium set for 6:45 on Saturday night. Pregame starts at 4 o'clock on your Ball Radio Network station, WENK. Also Saturday, UT Martin at Memphis. Murray State will be at Oklahoma State. Austin Peay at West Florida. Nevada at MTSU. Kent State will be at Ohio State. Georgia at Arkansas. North Carolina State at Vanderbilt. Kentucky at Texas A&M. Thursday in the WNBA, Atlanta down Connecticut 103-59. Washington over Chicago 110-80. Dallas defeated L.A. 97-77. Phoenix over Portland 94-91. And Las Vegas beat Seattle 114-77. WNBA action tonight, Indiana at Toronto, New York at Minnesota, and Portland at Golden State. The Nashville Soccer Club will play host to the Chicago Fire FC Saturday night, 8:30 at Geodis Park in the Music City. 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

Bill Withers and Lean On Me on WENK, the greatest hits of all time, just a few moments away from Paul McCartney and Michael Jackson together. In fact, I think we'll do two from Paul, with the Beatles and with Michael. World Bank Group put together a list of countries with the highest life expectancy recently. United States, 48th place at 78.4 years of life. The countries that rank the highest tend to be wealthier, solid healthcare systems. Country with the lowest expectancy face a lot more challenges, diseases, malnutrition, and a lot of war. The top five, the number five was Andorra and Japan, both at 84 years old. Switzerland, a life expectancy, 84.1 years. Liechtenstein.

0: 84.8 years. San Marino, 84.7 years. And Monaco is the highest country, or the country with the highest life expectancy, 86.4 years. If you want to live that long, move to Monaco.
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3: 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My sister is short, I'm tall. She has curly hair, mine is straight. She's a great cook and seamstress, not me. I love public speaking and she'd rather die. Even in the Bible, we can read about fascinating sibling pairs that were opposites in every way. These differences led to grief, wars, jealousy, and even murder. Let's dig into these stories and see how God used every situation to ultimately bring about His will. 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

It's the Mocha Shoes from KC and the Sunshine Band on WENK, the greatest hits of all time. Earth, Wind, and Fire coming up for you in just a small little bit. Pumpkin Splat and Fall Fun. 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It'll be happening next weekend, next Saturday, the 26th.

0: Storm Beach City Park is where they'll have it from 10 till 6 each day, where small charm, small town charm meets autumn fun. And you'll be able to enjoy all kinds of different things. Music, reptile show, birds of prey show, face painting, vendors, and food trucks.
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5: That's a different thing altogether.
0: Maybe humorous.
1: It's like smart, charming, witty.
0: But definitely weird.
6: Isn't it weird?
7: You're freaking me out.
6: Sounds good. What is it?
0: It's time for Robin's News of the Weird. Police in Chatham County, Georgia, are looking for an unusual suspect with some questionable behavior. The suspect became infatuated with a rubber duck that he played with for 10 minutes while soaking in a hot tub. Uninvited, mind you, at someone else's house. Video footage from September 1st shows an unidentified male trespassing on private property and going for a dip in the pool before availing himself in the hot tub sometime between 2 a.m. and 5 a.m. He also helped himself to over $1,000 worth of beach towels before riding away on a bicycle. The local police department says it's obviously not the biggest crime they've dealt with, but it has a lot of ick factor. So they'd like to find the person before he does it to somebody else.
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3: Good morning and welcome to the Outdoor Show with Lenny and Brent Calicut. And the Tennessee Wildlife Resources Agency is pleased to report no boating-related fatalities over the Labor Day holiday weekend. And the TWRA Boating and Law Enforcement Division compiled the holiday statistics after receiving reports from the agency's four regions, East and Middle and West, and the state of Tennessee, all the way from one end of the state to the other. And there were three injury incidents across the state occurring on Kentucky Lake, Chickamauga, and Watts Bar reservoirs. There were four other property damage incidents. TWRA game wardens made eight boating under the influence arrests during the Labor Day weekend holiday, and over the three major weekends of the summer boating season, which also includes Memorial Day and the 4th of July, there were no fatalities during these extended periods. It also marks the fifth consecutive year for no boating fatalities over the Labor Day weekend. Statewide, boating-related fatalities totaled 15 for the year, and that's down 3 from the same period in 2025. So congratulations to all you boat operators who took part on the Labor Day weekend. That's it for this time. Till next time, Lanny Calicut thanking you for listening, and we hope you have a real nice day.
4: Hi, everybody. This is Steve McAdams. Thanks for joining me this week, and the hot weather just will not go away for anglers and hunters across West Tennessee. It has been some record high temps this week, three-digit temperatures a few days, and that has indeed set some new records. Not to worry, though. Fall officially arrives next Tuesday, and that will see a cool spell coincide with the opening of autumn. By this time next week, we should be under considerably cooler weather, temps down in the 60s at night, and the low to upper 70s at daytime and low 80s, so we do have some improvement coming, so hold on. That should help the attitude of both the fish and the fishermen, as well as some hunters getting ready for the bow season. Just last week, the hot weather was detrimental to the opening of the early wood duck till season across Tennessee. There were a few successful stories reported around the Real Foot Lake area, but overall, the hot weather and no wind just did not bode well for the migration of blue-winged teal. There were a few success stories, but overall, a very slow wood duck and teal season across the region last week. But that will get better as far as the hunting goes. Deer season is fast approaching. A lot of smart bow hunters are already out practicing with their archery equipment, tuning it up and getting ready as that opens later in September. Meanwhile, on Kentucky Lake, the lake conditions are 355.7. That water level has dropped since last week at this time. Water color is clear. Surface temperatures are still hanging around to the 85 degree range. That will drop by this time next week, thanks to the cool weather that is supposedly on the way. And we may get a little rain ahead of it on Monday or Tuesday. Meanwhile, the current has diminished on Kentucky Lake. TVA is only pulling about 20,000 cubic feet per second through Kentucky Dam. That has curtailed the bite of the catfish. Crappie fishing has been fair in 9 to 14. 14-foot depths. Bass fishing has also been sluggish, blaming it on the current as well. This is Steve McAdams. Thanks for listening. I hope you have a great week ahead in the outdoors.
0: Kenton area weather. There is a heat advisory in effect until Saturday night at 8 o'clock. Sunny and hot today with a high near 100. The heat index as high as 108 and a northwest wind at 5. For football Friday night, clear with a low 72 and a calm wind.

0: Sunny and hot on Saturday. The high near 100 with the heat index as high as 105. Partly cloudy on Saturday night, the low 72. Sunday, sunny and hot with a high near 100. And a look toward Monday, mostly sunny with a high near 95.
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1: This is a Forever Communications news update. Recent U.S. Census Bureau data reveals that Tennessee's poverty rate edged upward last year, rising up to 10.7% from 10.1% from 2024. The census estimates that 762,000 Tennesseans live below the federal poverty threshold, set at $33,000 for a family of four, up from 716,000 in 2024. The uptick places Tennessee at odds with national trends, as the overall U.S. poverty rate and the total number of Americans in poverty both declined over the same period. Meanwhile, a September report from the nonpartisan Sycamore Institute

0: dispute underscores a wider economic challenge, noting that more than 40% of Tennessee households struggled to cover basic necessities in 2024. The 2026 Banana Festival will head into the final 2 days of this year's celebration of red, white, blue, and banana pudding, too. Tonight, country artist Frankie Ballard will perform at the Unity Park stage. On Saturday, a full day of events like the Rotary Club Car Show, Kiwanis Cornhole Tournament, Banana Eating Contest, the Banana Brawl, a wine festival, the Grand Parade, and popping country star L. King performing Saturday night at the Unity Park stage. It's week 5 of the high school football season. Tonight's featured game has Union City at Halls for their first Region 7-2A game of the season. The Tornadoes were able to grab the very elusive first win of the season last Friday night against Crittenden County. Golden Tornado head coach Wade Maddox mentioned that having a selection of 4 weeks of video for this week's opponent, Halls, but the two teams have not played a common opponent through 4 weeks.
1: Starting to get to that point in the season where you've got quite a bit of film starting to build up on teams, and you've seen teams in close games. So, you know, those first couple games, you're kind of looking off of a jamboree, off of a scrimmage, and guys are just running plays. There's not a whole lot of meaning behind why they're doing something. You know, now you're kind of getting in a part of the season where you can really sit down and kind of game plan a little bit and determine, you know, hey, what do they want to do on first down, what do they want to do on third and short, third and long. Obviously, we haven't played a single team they play. They haven't played a team we played. So in terms of common opponents, you know, you're still searching for how we match up with different teams.
0: You can check out the rest of what Coach Maddox has to say about last week's game and tonight's matchup with the Tigers on Tornado Talk, 6:30 on Froggy 99.3 and the Sports 731 Network tonight, with a kickoff from Halls set for 7 o'clock. This has been a Forever Communications News Update.
2: USA Radio News, I'm John Summers. A major oil pipeline crossing the Arabian Desert is expected to resume operation within a few days.
3: A Bloomberg report says Saudi Arabia is hoping to return to about half capacity of its cross-country pipeline in the next few days, and that full capacity could take about 6 weeks. Portions of that pipeline were shut down earlier this month after it was damaged in a drone attack by Iran-backed militias. The shutdown was a major setback for the oil market, which has seen nearly a complete stop to oil traffic through the Strait of Hormuz during the U.S. war with Iran. I'm Tammy Trujillo.
2: Patrick Lancy spoke out publicly for the first time since taking the stand in his ex-wife's murder trial.
4: In a promo for an interview with 60 Minutes, Clancy said he talks to his three children, that Lindsay Clancy was charged with murder for killing in 2023. When asked what he says to them, Clancy said, "Help me," and added that he does it all the time. In his testimony, Patrick Clancy talked about Lindsay's declining mental health in the months leading up to the killings. The case ended in a mistrial earlier this month, and the full 60 Minutes episode will air Sunday. I'm Mark Mayfield.
2: A federal judge gave Attorney General Todd Blanche a deadline to comply with court orders over the release of information in the Epstein files.
5: U.S. District Judge Emmett Sullivan threatened contempt charges if Blanche doesn't comply. In his opinion, the judge said that Blanche and the DOJ weren't following court orders over redactions in requested Epstein documentation. The DOJ had argued that the redactions were necessary to protect victims' identities and private information. The court, however, ordered Blanche to justify those redactions, including names of victims in specific files. These files related to the activities of the convicted late sex offender and his co-conspirator, Ghislaine Maxwell. The judge gave the DOJ until September 24th to provide those records. In New York, I'm Liz Warner.
2: From America's News Network, USA Radio News.
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0: Jimmy Mack, Martha Reeves, and the Vandellas on WENK, the greatest hits of all time. Some Toto from their 4 release. One of the songs that really gets left out when you remember Africa, Rosanna, and all that kind of stuff. I'll Be Over You was a big smash for them, but a lot of people forget that it was on that album because they had so many hits. It'll be coming up for you in just a few little bits on WENK, the greatest hits of all time.
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0: 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Thursday night's NFL action had the Bills defeating the Lions 41-31. Tennessee Titans will welcome the Philadelphia Eagles to Nissan Stadium in Nashville for a 12 noon kickoff on Sunday. Other games in the NFL on Sunday have Pittsburgh at New England, New Orleans at Baltimore. Las Vegas will be at the Chargers, Washington at Dallas, and Indianapolis at Kansas City. Thursday night's high school football results had South Gibson defeating Tresvant 48-6. Tonight, Union City will be at Halls for Region 7 2A play. Froggy 99.3 in the Sports 731 Network's coverage of the game begins with Tornado Talk at 6:30, the kickoff set for 7. Also on the Sports 731 Network tonight, McNary Central will be at Westview, McKenzie at Camden Central, Dyer County at Jackson Northside, Huntington at JCM, Lexington at Chester County, Gibson County at Milan, Page at Henry County, and JCS at Fayette Academy. Other games of local interest tonight, Perry County at South Fulton, Covington at O'Brien Central, Greenfield at Fulton County, Dyersburg at Bolivar Central, Russellville at Murray, Lake County at Gleason, Lake County at Gleason, Graves County at Owensboro, Crockett County at Hardin County, Callaway County at Warren East, Jackson Southside at Liberty, Mayfield will be at Crittenden County tonight, Dresden at Ripley, and Humboldt will be at West Carroll. Fall sports results from Thursday. Union City girls volleyball team down Peabody 3-1 to win on Thursday night. Thursday in the majors, Pirates defeated the Brewers 7-4, Dodgers over the Reds 8-2, and the Phillies shutting out the Mets 3-0. St. Louis Cardinals welcome the Washington Nationals to Busch Stadium for a three-game weekend series beginning tonight at 7:15. Other games of interest in the majors tonight, Cubs at Cincinnati, Kansas City at Pittsburgh, Milwaukee at Baltimore, Atlanta at Houston, the Yankees are at Arizona, and San Francisco at the Dodgers. Thursday night in college football, Pittsburgh down Syracuse 27-13. Tonight, Miami's at Wake Forest, Houston at Texas Tech, and Portland State at Oregon. 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Also Saturday, UT Martin at Memphis. Murray State will be at Oklahoma State. Austin Peay at West Florida. Nevada at MTSU. Kent State will be at Ohio State. Georgia at Arkansas. North Carolina State at Vanderbilt. Kentucky at Texas A&M. Thursday in the WNBA, Atlanta down Connecticut 103-59. Washington over Chicago 110-80. Dallas defeated L.A. 97-77. Phoenix over Portland 94-91. And Las Vegas beat Seattle 114-77. WNBA action tonight, Indiana at Toronto, New York at Minnesota, and Portland at Golden State. The Nashville Soccer Club will play host to the Chicago Fire FC Saturday night, 8:30 at Geodis Park in the Music City. I'm Robin Francis on the Sports 731 Network. Kenton area weather. There is a heat advisory in effect until Saturday night at 8 o'clock. Sunny and hot today with a high near 100. The heat index is high as 108 and a northwest wind at 5. For football Friday night, clear with a low 72 and a calm wind. Sunny and hot on Saturday. The high near 100 with the heat index is high as 105. Partly cloudy on Saturday night, the low 72. Sunday, sunny and hot with a high near 100. And a look toward Monday, mostly sunny with a high near 95.
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Ed Roland and Dean Roland, the Roland brothers, out in front of Collective Soul. That is Shine on WENK, the greatest hits of all time. Football Friday. Yeah, Union City will be headed to Halls. We'll have the game for you on our sister station, Froggy 99.3, and the Sports 731 Network streaming services as well. Plenty of other games going on tonight. Get out and enjoy. I know it's going to be a little hot, but once the sun goes down, not a bad evening. Don't miss out, Dyersburg.

0: rugs, dining tables, couches, and so much more. 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

0: One hand in my pocket. It is Alanis Morissette on WENK, the greatest hits of all time. Jeffrey Osborne and LTD coming up for you in just a little bit. All five boroughs of New York City have been home to a pro sports team, even Staten Island. Yeah, the Staten Island Stapletons played in the NFL from 1929 and 1932. The teams from the other boroughs, of course, more famous. The Manhattan has had the Knicks and the Rangers, Brooklyn, the Nets. Obviously, the Dodgers and the Islanders, which preceded the Dodgers. Bronx has the Yankees, Queens, the Mets. So there you go. But did you really realize Staten Island had their own football team? I did not.
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4: I'm Robin Francis, and this is Today in Music History. September the 18th, 1978, the television show WKRP in Cincinnati debuted on CBS. The show centers around a small radio station in Ohio that switches formats from easy listening to rock and roll. In 1981, Genesis released their 11th studio album, Abacab. It has sold over 2 million copies in the U.S. In 1983, Kiss appeared in public without their makeup for the first time on MTV to promote the album Lick It Up. In 1985, Charlie and Company, starring Gladys Knight and Flip Wilson, premiered on CBS. In 2008, the Village People received their star on the Hollywood Walk of Fame. We lost Jimi Hendrix on this date in 1970. The legendary guitarist and leader of the Jimi Hendrix Experience and the Band of Gypsies was 27 at the time of his death. Those that were born on September the 18th include solo artist Frankie Avalon, Alan Bam King, guitarist for Ace, Kerry Livgren, founder and guitarist for Kansas, Joanne Catherall, singer for the Human League, Ricky Bell, singer for Belle Biv DeVoe, all born on September 18th. This has been Today in Music History. I'm Robin Francis on WENK, the greatest hits of all time. Kenton area weather. There is a heat advisory in effect until Saturday night at 8 o'clock. Sunny and hot today with a high near 100. The heat index is high as 108 and a northwest wind at 5. For football Friday night, clear with a low 72 and a calm wind. Sunny and hot on Saturday. The high near 100 with the heat index as high as 105. Partly cloudy on Saturday night, the low 72. Sunday, sunny and hot with a high near 100. And a look toward Monday, mostly sunny with a high near 95.
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1: This is a Forever Communications news update. Recent U.S. Census Bureau data reveals that Tennessee's poverty rate edged upward last year, rising up to 10.7% from 10.1% from 2024. The census estimates that 762,000 Tennesseans live below the federal poverty threshold, set at $33,000 for a family of four, up from 716,000 in 2024. The uptick places Tennessee at odds with national trends, as the overall U.S. poverty rate and the total number of Americans in poverty both declined over the same period. Meanwhile, a September report from the nonpartisan Sycamore Institute underscores a wider economic challenge, noting that more than 40% of Tennessee households struggled to cover basic necessities in 2024. The 2026 Banana Festival will head into the final 2 days of this year's celebration of red, white, blue, and banana pudding, too. Tonight, country artist Frankie Ballard will perform at the Unity Park stage. On Saturday, a full day of events like the Rotary Club Car Show, Kiwanis Cornhole Tournament, Banana Eating Contest, the Banana Brawl, a wine festival, the Grand Parade, and popping country star L. King performing Saturday night at the Unity Park stage. It's week five of the high school football season. Tonight's featured game has Union City at Halls for their first Region 7-2A game of the season. The Tornadoes were able to grab the very elusive first win of the season last Friday night against Crittenden County. Golden Tornado head coach Wade Maddox mentioned that having a selection of 4 weeks of video for this week's opponent, Halls, but the two teams have not played a common opponent through 4 weeks.
2: Starting to get to that point in the season where you've got quite a bit of film starting to build up on teams, and you've seen teams in close games. So, you know, those first couple games, you're kind of looking off of a jamboree, off of a scrimmage, and guys are just running plays. There's not a whole lot of meaning behind why they're doing something. You know, now you're kind of getting in a part of the season where you can really sit down and kind of game plan a little bit and determine, you know, hey, what do they want to do on first down, what do they want to do on third and short, third and long. Obviously, we haven't played a single team they play. They haven't played a team we played. So in terms of common opponents, you know, you're still searching for how we match up with different teams.
1: You can check out the rest of what Coach Maddox has to say about last week's game and tonight's matchup with the Tigers on Tornado Talk, 6:30 on Froggy 99.3 and the Sports 731 Network tonight, with a kickoff from Halls set for 7 o'clock. This has been a Forever Communications News Update.
3: USA Radio News, I'm John Summers. A panel of human rights experts commissioned by the UN says they have reasonable grounds to believe the U.S. committed war crimes in Iran.
4: The International Fact-Finding Mission submitted its report on Thursday and said two airstrikes in late February on a southern city in Iran killed at least 178 civilians. The report said one of the strikes hit a school, killing dozens of children. In a statement, the team said it found reasonable grounds to believe the U.S. committed a war crime of launching indiscriminate attacks, resulting in the loss of life or injury to civilians. Mayfield.
3: President Trump's considering an option to annihilate the Iranian regime. In an interview with Axios that was published Thursday, Trump reportedly said, "I have a big decision coming up. Do I want to go in and annihilate them or do I not?" He added, "It's a big decision." Trump is planning to meet with the leaders from six Gulf countries next week on the sidelines of the UN General Assembly in New York City, and said he wants to use the meeting to hear directly from U.S. allies in the region. A major oil pipeline crossing the Arabian Desert is expected to resume operation within a few days.
5: The Bloomberg report says Saudi Arabia is hoping to return

0: to about half capacity of its cross-country pipeline in the coming days, and that full capacity could take about 6 weeks. Portions of the pipeline were shut down earlier this month after it was damaged in a drone attack by Iran-backed militias. I'm Chris Caraggio.
1: Federal authorities are investigating the news helicopter crash, which killed three people in Los Angeles.
2: Steve Patterson reports the crash of KNBC's News Chopper 4 killed reporter Beliana Moreno and pilot George Marcinot, as well as a third victim on the ground, 29-year-old Eddie Gutierrez Mejia.
3: Crews shifting through the chopper debris, searching for any sign of physical flight data that could aid in the investigation.
2: I'm Scott Carr.
1: From America's News Network, USA Radio News.
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5: W

You're home for the greatest hits of the 60s and 70s. Yeah, all my loving. You know? Well, you know what? Today is First Love Day. Could have been a special someone, or maybe that special something like, oh, I don't know, a 76 Camaro? It's Doobie Brothers. What a Fool.

0: Just a teeny-weeny little misunderstanding. That's all. It's Dave Mason. How are you? This is Bill Knight. Give it up, Jim Croce, and you don't mess around with Jim.
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9: Good morning and welcome to the Outdoor Show with Lenny and Brent Calicut. And the Tennessee Wildlife Resources Agency is pleased to report no boating-related fatalities over the Labor Day.

0: holiday weekend, and the TWRA Voting and Law Enforcement Division compiled the holiday statistics after receiving reports from the agency's four regions, East and Middle and West, and the state of Tennessee, all the way from one end of the state to the other. And there were three injury incidents across the state occurring on Kentucky Lake, Chickamauga, and Watts Bar reservoirs. There were four other property damage incidents. TWRA game wardens made eight boating under the influence arrests during the Labor Day weekend holiday, and over the three major weekends of the summer boating season, which also includes Memorial Day and the 4th of July, there were no fatalities during these extended periods. It also marks the fifth consecutive year for no boating fatalities over the Labor Day weekend. Statewide, boating-related fatalities totaled 15 for the year, and that's down 3 from the same period in 2025. So congratulations to all you boat operators who took part on the Labor Day weekend. That's it for this time. Till next time, Lanny Calicut thanking you for listening, and we hope you have a real nice day.
1: Hi, everybody. This is Steve McAdams. Thanks for joining me this week, and the hot weather just will not go away for anglers and hunters across West Tennessee. It has been some record high temps this week, three-digit temperatures a few days, and that has indeed set some new records. Not to worry, though. Fall officially arrives next Tuesday, and that will see a cool spell coincide with the opening of autumn. By this time next week, we should be under considerably cooler weather, temps down in the 60s at night, and the low to upper 70s at daytime and low 80s, so we do have some improvement coming, so hold on. That should help the attitude of both the fish and the fishermen, as well as some hunters getting ready for the bow season. Just last week, the hot weather was detrimental to the opening of the early wood duck tail season across Tennessee. There were a few successful stories reported around the Real Foot Lake area, but overall, the hot weather and no wind just did not bode well for the migration of blue-winged teal. There were a few success stories, but overall, a very slow wood duck and teal season across the region last week. But that will get better as far as the hunting goes. Deer season is fast approaching. A lot of smart bow hunters are already out practicing with their archery equipment, tuning it up and getting ready as that opens later in September. Meanwhile, on Kentucky Lake, the lake conditions are 355.7. That water level has dropped since last week at this time. Water color is clear. Surface temperatures are still hanging around to the 85 degree range. That will drop by this time next week, thanks to the cool weather that is supposedly on the way. And we may get a little rain ahead of it on Monday or Tuesday. Meanwhile, the current has diminished on Kentucky Lake. TVA is only pulling about 20,000 cubic feet per second to Kentucky Dam. That has curtailed the bite of the catfish. Crappie fishing has been fair in 9 to 14 foot depths. Bass fishing has also been sluggish, blaming it on the current as well. This is Steve McAdams. Thanks for listening. I hope you have a great week ahead in the outdoors.
2: Kenton area weather. There is a heat advisory in effect until Saturday night at 8 o'clock. Sunny and hot today with a high near 100. The heat index as high as 108 and a northwest wind at 5. For football Friday night, clear with a low 72 and a calm wind. Sunny and hot on Saturday. The high near 100 with the heat index as high as 105. Partly cloudy on Saturday night, the low 72. Sunday, sunny and hot with a high near 100. And a look toward Monday, mostly sunny with a high near 95.
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0: Party's over, the food is gone, and turning down the lights, and there's still one person lingering around. You know who I'm talking about. It's Gloria Gaynor, and this is Bill Knight. Coming up, he's the seventh son, Johnny Rivers, next.
1: WENK, the greatest hits of all time.

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But I don't know about that. 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

0: Just can't do it, baby. Can't get enough of your love. It's Mr. Barry White. This is Bill Knight. Glad to have you on board today. Love you for listening. Coming up, we're going to Surf City with Jan and Dean.
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1: This is a Forever Communications news update. Recent U.S. Census Bureau data reveals that Tennessee's poverty rate edged upward last year, rising up to 10.7% from 10.1% from 2024. The census estimates that 762,000 Tennesseans live below the federal poverty threshold, set at $33,000 for a family of four, up from 716,000 in 2024. The uptick places Tennessee at odds with national trends, as the overall U.S. poverty rate and the total number of Americans in poverty both declined over the same period. Meanwhile, a September report from the nonpartisan Sycamore Institute underscores a wider economic challenge, noting that more than 40% of Tennessee households struggled to cover basic necessities in 2024. The 2026 Banana Festival will head into the final 2 days of this year's celebration of red, white, blue, and banana pudding, too. Tonight, country artist Frankie Ballard will perform at the Unity Park stage. On Saturday, a full day of events like the Rotary Club Car Show, Kiwanis Cornhole Tournament, Banana Eating Contest, the Banana Brawl, a wine festival, the Grand Parade, and popping country star L. King performing Saturday night at the Unity Park stage. It's week five of the high school football season. Tonight's featured game has Union City at Halls for their first Region 7-2A game of the season. The Tornadoes were able to grab the very elusive first win of the season last Friday night against Crittenden County. Golden Tornado head coach Wade Maddox mentioned that having a selection of 4 weeks of video for this week's opponent, Halls, but the two teams have not played a common opponent through 4 weeks.
2: Starting to get to that point in the season where you've got quite a bit of film starting to build up on teams, and you've seen teams in close games. So, you know, those first couple games, you're kind of looking off of a jamboree, off of a scrimmage, and guys are just running plays. There's not a whole lot of meaning behind why they're doing something. You know, now you're kind of getting in a part of the season where you can really sit down and kind of game plan a little bit and determine, you know, hey, what do they want to do on first down, what do they want to do on third and short, third and long. Obviously, we haven't played a single team they played. They haven't played a team we played. So, in terms of common opponents, you know, you're still searching for how we match up with different teams.
1: You can check out the rest of what Coach Maddox has to say about last week's game and tonight's matchup with the Tigers on Tornado Talk, 6:30 on Froggy 99.3 in the Sports 731 Network tonight, with a kickoff from Halls set for 7 o'clock. This has been a Forever Communications News Update.
3: USA Radio News, I'm John Summers. President Trump says he's approaching a major crossroads in the Iran war.
4: He spoke to Axios ahead of a planned meeting next week with leaders from six Gulf countries on the sidelines of the UN General Assembly in New York. Trump said he's deciding whether to restart attacks or bring the conflict to a close. I'm Chris Graggio.
3: Secretary of War Pete Hegseth in Texas. He's visiting both Austin and the campus of Texas A&M, where he'll address the Corps of Cadets. This is billed as part of his Arsenal of Freedom and Send Me outreach tours. At the Capitol, Hegseth is scheduled to visit defense contractor Saronic Technologies. Their drone boats were used to destroy an Iranian submarine in July. President Trump says the European Union inviting Canada to join as an associate member could be considered a hostile act. William Dislow reports Canada insists the alliance will make it a better partner with the U.S.
5: We've heard from Mark Carney, Canada's prime minister, saying that this is well-intentioned. He said Canada and the European Union aren't seeking to create essentially a new superpower, a new force on the planet.
3: But Trump told reporters in North Carolina this week if he thinks the alliance is a hostile act,

0: he'll impose tariffs on or stop trading with European countries. Trump called the idea of Canada joining laughable. The Trump administration will temporarily increase how long gas and diesel truck drivers can drive. This as fuel costs remain high amid the Iran war. Transportation Secretary Sean Duffy announced the move under a 90-day waiver from the Federal Motor Carrier Safety Administration. Truck drivers hauling gasoline and diesel can now drive up to 16 hours within a 24-hour window. That's up from the 14-hour limit under regular conditions. From America's News Network, USA Radio News.
1: This is the Money Minute. I'm Alan Johnson. 1 minute, your money, and here's what mattered this week. Oil moved $100 a barrel. The 10-year Treasury yield pushed toward 5%. Producer inflation came in at 5.4%. Stocks sold off as investors reconsidered what the Federal Reserve may do next week. And President Trump proposed $5,000 payments to American adults if Republicans retain control of Congress. Potential cost? More than $1 trillion. Put it together, inflation is still running hot. Borrowing costs are rising. Washington is already carrying more than $40 trillion in debt. And the Fed meets next week. That's what happened. What happens next could affect everything from your mortgage to your retirement account. I'm Alan Johnson, and that's the Money Minute, presented by Heritage Gold Partners at 833-577-4653.
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6: Area athletes work hard all year to perform their best. 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Froggy WENK and Jerry Ward Autoplex will be recognizing athletes from Lake, Obion, and Weakley County schools who exemplify hero characteristics. 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
8: This is the Sports 731 Network Sports Update. Thursday night's NFL action had the Bills defeating the Lions 41-31. Tennessee Titans will welcome the Philadelphia Eagles to Nissan Stadium in Nashville for a 12 noon kickoff on Sunday. Other games in the NFL on Sunday have Pittsburgh at New England, New Orleans at Baltimore. Las Vegas will be at the Chargers, Washington at Dallas, and Indianapolis at Kansas City. Thursday night's high school football results had South Gibson defeating Tresvant 48-6. Tonight, Union City will be at Halls for Region 7 2A play. Froggy 99.3 in the Sports 731 Network's coverage of the game begins with Tornado Talk at 6:30, the kickoff set for 7. Also on the Sports 731 Network tonight, McNary Central will be at Westview, McKenzie at Camden Central, Dyer County at Jackson Northside, Huntington at JCM, Lexington at Chester County, Gibson County at Milan, Page at Henry County, and JCS at Fayette Academy. Other games of local interest tonight, Perry County at South Fulton, Covington at Obion Central, Greenfield at Fulton County, Dyersburg at Bolivar Central, Russellville at Murray, Lake County at Gleason, Lake County at Gleason, Graves County at Owensboro, Crockett County at Hardin County, Callaway County at Warren East, Jackson Southside at Liberty,

0: Mayfield will be at Crittenden County tonight. Dresden and Ripley and Humboldt will be at West Carroll. Fall sports results from Thursday. Union City girls volleyball team down Peabody 3-1 to win on Thursday night. Thursday in the majors, Pirates defeated the Brewers 7-4. Dodgers over the Reds 8-2. And the Phillies shutting out the Mets 3-0. St. Louis Cardinals welcome the Washington Nationals to Busch Stadium for a three-game weekend series beginning tonight at 7:15. Other games of interest in the majors tonight, Cubs at Cincinnati, Kansas City at Pittsburgh, Milwaukee at Baltimore, Atlanta at Houston, the Yankees are at Arizona, and San Francisco at the Dodgers. Thursday night in college football, Pittsburgh down Syracuse 27-13. Tonight, Miami's at Wake Forest, Houston at Texas Tech, and Portland State at Oregon. Saturday, the college football scene has Tennessee hosting Kennesaw State. Kickoff from Neyland Stadium set for 6:45 on Saturday night. Pregame starts at 4 o'clock on your Ball Radio Network station, WENK. Also Saturday, UT Martin at Memphis. Murray State will be at Oklahoma State. Austin Peay at West Florida. Nevada at MTSU. Kent State will be at Ohio State. Georgia at Arkansas. North Carolina State at Vanderbilt. Kentucky at Texas A&M. Thursday in the WNBA, Atlanta down Connecticut 103-59. Washington over Chicago 110-80. Dallas defeated L.A. 97-77. Phoenix over Portland 94-91. And Las Vegas beat Seattle 114-77. WNBA action tonight, Indiana at Toronto, New York at Minnesota, and Portland at Golden State. The National Soccer Club will play host to the Chicago Fire FC Saturday night, 8:30 at Geodis Park in the Music City. I'm Robin Francis on the Sports 731 Network. Kenton area weather. There is a heat advisory in effect until Saturday night at 8 o'clock. Sunny and hot today with a high near 100. The heat index as high as 108 and a northwest wind at 5. For football Friday night, clear with a low 72 and a calm wind. Sunny and hot on Saturday. The high near 100 with the heat index as high as 105. Partly cloudy on Saturday night, the low 72. Sunday, sunny and hot with a high near 100. And a look toward Monday, mostly sunny with a high near 95.
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0: Keeping me crazy with your smile. It's Daryl Hall and John Oates, and this is Bill Knight. We're talking September. We're right in the midst of it. Earth, Wind, and Fire is coming up next.
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3: 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My sister is short, I'm tall. She has curly hair, mine is straight. She's a great cook and seamstress, not me. I love public speaking and she'd rather die. Even in the Bible, we can read about fascinating sibling pairs that were opposites in every way. These differences led to grief, wars, jealousy, and even murder. Let's dig into these stories and see how God used every situation to ultimately bring about His will. 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

0: My sweet Lord. It's George Harrison, and this is Bill Knight hanging with you. Glad to be here, and love you for listening today. I appreciate that. Coming up, My Life, Billy Joel, is next.
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1: This is a Forever Communications news update. Recent U.S. Census Bureau data reveals that Tennessee's poverty rate edged upward last year, rising up to 10.7% from 10.1% from 2024. The census estimates that 762,000 Tennesseans live below the federal poverty threshold, set at $33,000 for a family of four, up from 716,000 in 2024. The uptick places Tennessee at odds with national trends, as the overall U.S. poverty rate and the total number of Americans in poverty both declined over the same period. Meanwhile, a September report from the nonpartisan Sycamore Institute underscores a wider economic challenge, noting that more than 40% of Tennessee households struggled to cover basic necessities in 2024. The 2026 Banana Festival will head into the final 2 days of this year's celebration of red, white, blue, and banana pudding, too. Tonight, country artist Frankie Ballard will perform at the Unity Park stage. On Saturday, a full day of events like the Rotary Club Car Show, Kiwanis Cornhole Tournament, Banana Eating Contest, the Banana Brawl, a wine festival, the Grand Parade, and popping country star L. King performing Saturday night at the Unity Park stage. It's week five of the high school football season. Tonight's featured game has Union City at Halls for their first Region 7-2A game of the season. The Tornadoes were able to grab their very elusive first win of the season last Friday night against Crittenden County. Golden Tornado head coach Wade Maddox mentioned that having a selection of 4 weeks of video for this week's opponent, Halls, but the two teams have not played a common opponent through 4 weeks.
2: Starting to get to that point in the season where you've got quite a bit of film starting to build up on teams, and you've seen teams in close games. So, you know, those first couple games, you're kind of looking off of a jamboree, off of a scrimmage, and guys are just running plays. There's not a whole lot of meaning behind why they're doing something. You know, now you're kind of getting in a part of the season where you can really sit down and kind of game plan a little bit.

0: and determine, you know, hey, what are they wanting to do on first down, what are they wanting to do on third and short, third and long. Obviously, we haven't played a single team they played. They haven't played a team we played. So in terms of common opponents, you know, you're still searching for how we match up with different teams.
1: You can check out the rest of what Coach Maddox has to say about last week's game and tonight's matchup with the Tigers on Tornado Talk, 6:30 on Froggy 99.3 in the Sports 731 Network tonight, with a kickoff from Halls set for 7 o'clock. This has been a Forever Communications News Update.
2: USA Radio News, I'm Ron Warner. President Trump says the European Union inviting Canada to join as an associate member could be considered a hostile act.
3: William Dinslow reports Canada insists the alliance will make it a better partner with the U.S.
4: We've heard from Mark Carney, Canada's prime minister, saying that this is well-intentioned. He said Canada and the European Union aren't seeking to create a new, essentially a new superpower, a new force on the planet.
3: If he thinks the alliance is a hostile act, he'll impose tariffs on or stop trading with European countries. Trump called the idea of Canada joining laughable. John Summers, USA Radio News.
2: Nebraska Senate candidate Dan Osborne is addressing leaked audio in which he appears to disparage some President Trump supporters.
5: Independent Nebraska Senate candidate Dan Osborne has acknowledged leaked audio in which he says some Trump supporters have lives that suck so bad, but that Trump is effective at reaching his base.
6: He's been so effective at taking Billy Bob and his wife Mary Jane or Mary Jo, telling them, look, we're winning. You're on the winning team. And that's all they care about because their lives probably suck so
5: On CNN, Osborne says the comments were out of character and said they do not reflect his views. Anthony Lucero, USA Radio News.
2: A major pipeline that crosses the Arabian Desert is expected to resume operation within a few days.
7: A Bloomberg report says Saudi Arabia is hoping to return to about half capacity of its cross-country pipeline in the next few days, and that full capacity could take about 6 weeks. Portions of that pipeline were shut down earlier this month after it was damaged in a drone attack by Iran-backed militias. The shutdown was a major setback for the oil market, which has seen nearly a complete stop to oil traffic through the Strait of Hormuz during the U.S. war with Iran. The Saudi Energy Ministry has not commented on the report. I'm Tammy Trujillo.
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0: 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Stone, this is Bill Knight. Time to build me a buttercup. We got the foundations coming up next.
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6: Happy Friday, everybody, from Union City Schools, where excellence is our commitment and our heritage. Fresh off its first win of the season, Union City will open its Region 7 2A schedule, hoping for a second victory as they visit Halls tonight. Union City dominated Crittenden County in all phases during a 37-0 Mercy Rule homecoming triumph last week at War Memorial Stadium. Kennedy Taylor took the game's first carry to the house with a 71-yard touchdown and later turned a short pass from Jack Theobald into an 84-yard scoring play to pace the winners. Fullback Grant Sinclair added a couple of short TD plunges, and the Union City defense recorded 7 sacks while limiting the Kentucky visitors to just 81 total yards. Halls will come into the contest with a 2-2 overall record, having lost its league opener last Saturday 62-30 against reigning Class 2A state champion Huntington. The Tigers did enjoy some success offensively against the Ponies, especially in the passing games where they repeatedly burned the Mustangs with a deep ball. Kickoff is set for 7 p.m. at Andy Pugh Field. The voice of the Golden Tornado Sports, Robin Francis, will have all the action on Froggy 99.3 with live stream available on Facebook and the NWTN Sports app. And as a reminder, for any and all news on Union City sports teams and athletes, check out our website at tornadotouch.net. For Union City Schools, I'm Communications Director Mike Hutchins.
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0: Well, people all around you know you're there, baby. Get up and stomp. It's the Brothers Johnson. This is Bill Knight. Summertime, it's a fleeting thing, but we'll celebrate anyway. Mungo Jerry coming up next.
1: I'm Kara Hart with a Delta Report on Brownfield. Rising diesel costs continue to put pressure on farmer and rancher profitability. Brownfield's Megan Grebner reports.
2: When I talk to producers, this is their main concern in most conversations.
3: University of Kentucky ag economist Kenny Burdine says the national average for diesel is currently sitting at more than $6 a gallon, and cattle producers are feeling the pinch.
2: Cattle transportation, how it impacts cattle values, moving to markets. We talked about how it may be more important in an era where we have fewer harvest facilities.
3: And Burdine says those impacts go well beyond the livestock sector.
2: Certainly there's a transportation element. We've got folks that may be trying to get another harvest of hay. We've got folks that are harvesting grain crops right now. And of course, the other scary one is we think about the impact that has on fertilizer prices. And that's a big one that impacts virtually every sector of the ag economy.
3: I'm Megan Grebner for Brownfield.
1: Thanks, Megan. The director of the Ag Autonomy Institute at Mississippi State University says artificial intelligence is becoming an increasingly important part of agriculture. Alex Thomason says AI can take precision agriculture a step further.
4: AI is taking us to the point now where we can have plant-level detection and management as AI can identify individual plants at particular location very quickly. And if we are able to do that, then we can have targeted inputs. This is targeted input of fertilizer, of herbicide, and so forth.
1: He says AI isn't about eliminating human expertise. It's about expanding capabilities of the people working in the ag sector.
4: It should make us better growers, better industry members, without necessarily reducing the choice of the producer. And that's commonly around the type of equipment or software that they use.
1: Thomason says farmers and ag businesses in areas with better connectivity and technical support will have an advantage using AI moving forward, which makes digital infrastructure and policy development critical. U.S. meat export sales were up on the week. USDA says beef sales were larger than the previous week and above average, thanks to improved demand from several key customers like South Korea and Mexico. Pork had a week-to-week improvement, with Mexico and Japan leading the way. Aside from wheat, grains and oilseed export sales were lower than last week, partially due to the high prices relative to other exporters. The Propane Education and Research Council says some farmers are looking for alternative fuel sources to reduce energy and input cost. Mike Newland says propane has remained relatively stable the last 2 years.
5: Somebody said, I'll bring you all you want for $1.49. And I know some other ones that were filling guys under contract for $1.15 to $1.20. Pump price on diesel, $6+.
1: He tells Brownfield the cost savings could help pay for diesel engines that need to be upgraded. Cotton and rice closed lower. I'm Kara Hart with the Delta Report on Brownfield.

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0: 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It's the main ingredient. This is Bill Knight serving up the greatest hits of the 60s and 70s. Smokey and the Miracles coming up next.
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1: This is a Forever Communications news update. Recent U.S. Census Bureau data reveals that Tennessee's poverty rate edged upward last year, rising up to 10.7% from 10.1% from 2024. The census estimates that 762,000 Tennesseans live below the federal poverty threshold, set at $33,000 for a family of four, up from 716,000 in 2024. The uptick places Tennessee at odds with national trends, as the overall U.S. poverty rate and the total number of Americans in poverty both declined over the same period. Meanwhile, a September report from the nonpartisan Sycamore Institute underscores a wider economic challenge, noting that more than 40% of Tennessee households struggled to cover basic necessities in 2024. The 2026 Banana Festival will head into the final 2 days of this year's celebration of red, white, blue, and banana pudding, too. Tonight, country artist Frankie Ballard will perform at the Unity Park stage. On Saturday, a full day of events like the Rotary Club Car Show, Kiwanis Cornhole Tournament, Banana Eating Contest, the Banana Brawl, a wine festival, the Grand Parade, and popping country star L. King performing Saturday night at the Unity Park stage. It's week 5 of the high school football season. Tonight's featured game has Union City at Halls for their first Region 7-2A game of the season. The Tornadoes were able to grab the very elusive first win of the season last Friday night against Crittenden County. Golden Tornado head coach Wade Maddox mentioned that having a selection of 4 weeks of video for this week's opponent, Halls, but the two teams have not played a common opponent through 4 weeks.
2: Starting to get to that point in the season where you've got quite a bit of film starting to build up on teams, and you've seen teams in close games. So, you know, those first couple games, you're kind of looking off of a jamboree, off of a scrimmage, and guys are just running plays. There's not a whole lot of meaning behind why they're doing something. You know, now you're kind of getting in a part of the season where you can really sit down and kind of game plan a little bit and determine, you know, hey, what do they want to do on first down, what do they want to do on third and short, third and long. Obviously, we haven't played a single team they played. They haven't played a team we played. So in terms of common opponents, you know, you're still searching for how we match up with different teams.
1: You can check out the rest of what Coach Maddox has to say about last week's game and tonight's matchup with the Tigers on Tornado Talk,

0: 6:30 on Froggy 99.3 in the Sports 731 Network tonight, with a kickoff from Hall set for 7 o'clock. This has been a Forever Communications News Update.
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2: Jewish students are set to rally outside Gracie Mansion as Israeli Prime Minister Benjamin Netanyahu plans to visit New York City for the UN General Assembly.
3: Hundreds of students are expected outside Mayor Zoran Mamdani's official residence, where they will hold a prayer service in support of the Prime Minister. Mamdani has been staunchly opposed to Netanyahu, even calling for his arrest when he arrives in New York City. It comes as Israel's ambassador called the claim ridiculous, saying it should be Mamdani who should be arrested for sending officials to meet with the Iranian ambassador at the UN. In New York, I'm Natalie Migliori.
2: The House passed a bill that would require AM radio to be included as standard equipment on all new vehicles.
4: Supporters of the bill say AM radio remains an important source of local news and emergency information, especially when cellular or internet networks are disrupted. The bill, sponsored by Florida Republican Gus Bilirakis, would require automakers to provide AM radio without an additional fee. The measure could especially affect electric vehicle makers that have removed AM radio from some models. It'll have to be approved by the Senate before going to President Trump's desk for his signature. I'm Scott Carr.
2: The sole holdout juror in the Lindsey Clancy triple murder trial in Massachusetts says he didn't have any doubts that she deliberately killed her children. Monica Nelson reports.
5: Michael Desrenville says he never doubted that Clancy intentionally killed her three children and believed prosecutors proved she planned the killings. He says fellow jurors misunderstood his efforts to discuss different theories during deliberations, making it seem like he questioned the evidence. Clancy admitted to killing her kids in 2023, but pleaded not guilty by reason of insanity. A mistrial was declared earlier this month. She returns to court September 29th, when prosecutors are expected to address whether they will seek a retrial. I'm Monica Nelson.
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Absolutely, positively playing the greatest hits of the 60s, 70s, and more. 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Elton John.

0: Barry Crossing, the Mercy, Jerry and the Pacemakers. This is Bill Knight. Glad to have you on board. Love you for listening today. We can't get it, that satisfaction. The Stones coming up next.
1: This is an important notice to all U.S. taxpayers. The IRS is giving away billions of dollars in tax savings through a federal program called the Fresh Start Initiative to aid delinquent taxpayers. This initiative was established for anyone facing financial

0: get their first win of the season with a shutout this past Friday night over Crittenden County. This week begins the region schedule for the Golden Tornadoes. I'm Robin Francis, inviting you to join me and Eddie Suter as we hit the road with the Golden Tornadoes to take on the Halls Tigers in Lauderdale County. 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It's the Unit City Golden Tornadoes and the Halls Tigers. Region 7-2A action this Friday night on Froggy 99.3 and the Sports 731 Network.
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0: Hey, Jude. These are the Beatles. This is Bill Knight. I don't know. I think it's time to fire that puppy up. Fire up that little 409. We got the Beach Boys on the way.
1: WENK, the greatest hits of all time.

0: Well, I'm going to make it official. I think it's time to throw away all your cares and just say the weekend starts now. This is Bill Knight. We've got ELO to help us celebrate coming up next.
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0: The 2026 Banana Festival winds up Saturday, September 19th, with the Banana Eating Contest, the Rotary Club Car Show, the Banana Brawl, the Wine Festival, the Lions Club Grand Parade, and the One-Ton Banana Pudding. 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
1: This is a Forever Communications news update. Recent U.S. Census Bureau data reveals that Tennessee's poverty rate edged upward last year, rising up to 10.7% from 10.1% from 2024. The census estimates that 762,000 Tennesseans live below the federal poverty threshold, set at $33,000 for a family of four, up from 716,000 in 2024. The uptick places Tennessee at odds with national trends, as the overall U.S. poverty rate and the total number of Americans in poverty both declined over the same period. Meanwhile, a September report from the nonpartisan Sycamore Institute underscores a wider economic challenge, noting that more than 40% of Tennessee households struggled to cover basic necessities in 2024. The 2026 Banana Festival will head into the final 2 days of this year's celebration of red, white, blue, and banana pudding, too. Tonight, country artist Frankie Ballard will perform at the Unity Park stage. On Saturday, a full day of events like the Rotary Club Car Show, Kiwanis Cornhole Tournament, Banana Eating Contest, the Banana Brawl, a wine festival, the Grand Parade, and pop and country star L. King performing Saturday night at the Unity Park stage. It's week five of the high school football season. Tonight's featured game has Union City at Halls for their first Region 7 2A game of the season. The Tornadoes were able to grab the very elusive first win of the season last Friday night against Crittenden County. Golden Tornado head coach Wade Maddox mentioned that having a selection of 4 weeks of video for this week's opponent, Halls, but the two teams have not played a common opponent through 4 weeks.
2: Starting to get to that point in the season where you've got quite a bit of film starting to build up on teams, and you've seen teams in close games. So, you know, those first couple games, you're kind of looking off of a jamboree, off of a scrimmage, and guys are just running plays. There's not a whole lot of meaning behind why they're doing something. You know, now you're kind of getting in a part of the season where you can really sit down and kind of game plan a little bit and determine, you know, hey, what do they want to do on first down, what do they want to do on third and short, third and long. Obviously, we haven't played a single team they played. They haven't played a team we played. So in terms of common opponents, you know, you're still searching for how we match up with different teams.
1: You can check out the rest of what Coach Maddox has to say about last week's

ABC was released in 1970 and became the Jackson 5's second number one hit on the Billboard Hot 100. It knocked the Beatles' Let It Be out of the number one spot.

0: Ricky Nelson and Garden Party. Good afternoon. It's time for our calendar countdown, folks. Only 4 days until the first day of fall, 11 days until the start of the NHL hockey season, and 28 days until Boss's Day. We've got the four seasons and much more coming up.
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0: First Class and Beach Baby. Let's see who's celebrating birthdays today. Frankie Avalon is 86. Beth Grant, she was in No Country for Old Men, is 77. Carrie Livgren of Kansas is 77. Holly Robinson Pete, she was in Hanging with Mr. Cooper, is 62. Singer Ricky Bell from Belle Biv DeVoe, big 80s band, and also New Edition, he is 59. Jada Pinkett Smith, I'm sorry that I had her name in my mouth. She is 55. Yeah, that's Will Smith's wife. And comedian Jason Sudeikis, also known as Ted Lasso, he is 51. Born on this day in 1961, if you're a Sopranos fan, you remember James Gandolfini. If today is your day, on behalf of all of us here, we wish you a very happy birthday.
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0: Pablo Cruz and Love Will Find a Way. Good afternoon. Today is September the 18th. Let's go back in time and see what happened on this day in history. In 1793, President George Washington laid the cornerstone of the U.S. Capitol in Washington, D.C. The ceremony included a large procession of Freemasons, musicians, and a volunteer artillery company. Washington placed an inscribed silver plate beneath the cornerstone before it was lowered into place during a Masonic ceremony. Construction continued for years, with the Senate wing completed in 1800. Interestingly, the original cornerstone has never been definitively located. That happened on this day, 233 years ago.
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1: This is a Forever Communications news update. Recent U.S. Census Bureau data reveals that Tennessee's poverty rate edged upward last year, rising up to 10.7% from 10.1% from 2024. The census estimates that 762,000 Tennesseans live below the federal poverty threshold, set at $33,000 for a family of four, up from 716,000 in 2024. The uptick places Tennessee at odds with national trends, as the overall U.S.

0: poverty rate and the total number of Americans in poverty both declined over the same period. Meanwhile, a September report from the nonpartisan Sycamore Institute underscores a wider economic challenge, noting that more than 40% of Tennessee households struggled to cover basic necessities in 2024. The 2026 Banana Festival will head into the final 2 days of this year's celebration of red, white, blue, and banana pudding, too. Tonight, country artist Frankie Ballard will perform at the Unity Park stage. On Saturday, a full day of events like the Rotary Club Car Show, Kiwanis Cornhole Tournament, Banana Eating Contest, the Banana Brawl, a wine festival, the Grand Parade, and popping country star L. King performing Saturday night at the Unity Park stage. It's week 5 of the high school football season. Tonight's featured game has Union City at Halls for their first Region 7-2A game of the season. The Tornadoes were able to grab the very elusive first win of the season last Friday night against Crittenden County. Golden Tornado head coach Wade Maddox mentioned that having a selection of 4 weeks of video for this week's opponent, Halls, but the two teams have not played a common opponent through 4 weeks.
1: Starting to get to that point in the season where you've got quite a bit of film starting to build up on teams, and you've seen teams in close games. So, you know, those first couple games, you're kind of looking off of a jamboree, off of a scrimmage, and guys are just running plays. There's not a whole lot of meaning behind why they're doing something. You know, now you're kind of getting in a part of the season where you can really sit down and kind of game plan a little bit and determine, you know, hey, what do they want to do on first down, what do they want to do on third and short, third and long. Obviously, we haven't played a single team they played. They haven't played a team we played. So, in terms of common opponents, you know, you're still searching for how we match up with different teams.
0: You can check out the rest of what Coach Maddox has to say about last week's game and tonight's matchup with the Tigers on Tornado Talk, 6:30 on Froggy 99.3 in the Sports 731 Network tonight, with a kickoff from Halls set for 7 o'clock. This has been a Forever Communications News Update.
2: USA Radio News, I'm Ron Warner. Warren Buffett is officially stepping down as chairman of Berkshire Hathaway. Michael Kastner with more.
3: The 96-year-old, known as the Oracle of Omaha, announced the decision on Friday. He'll be replaced by his son, Howard Buffett. The elder Buffett had already resigned as CEO less than a year ago. In a letter to shareholders, Buffett wrote, "Father Time always wins." He also noted that after around 6 decades at the helm of Berkshire Hathaway, he's more confident than ever about what lies ahead.
2: A Senate Democrat is blocking a House-passed bill on costs connected to new data centers,
4: arguing the bill doesn't do enough. New Mexico lawmaker Martin Heinrich blocked a Republican colleague's effort to pass the Ratepayer Protection Act through unanimous consent. The bill passed in the House 417-3. It would force states to hold a hearing on rules to make data centers pay for increased electricity costs from their operations. But it does not make states adopt any standards or force tech companies to cover the costs. Heinrich says rather than voluntary pledges or suggestions to states, Congress needs to pass real legislation with real teeth. I'm Scott Carr.
2: There's a bench warrant out for a former high-ranking Connecticut budget official believed to be on the lam in Greece.
5: Prosecutors say Costa Diamantis fled Connecticut by car to Florida, boarded a boat to the Bahamas, flew to Europe, and is now living in Greece, where he holds dual citizenship. He was convicted last year on more than 20 counts of bribery, extortion, conspiracy, and making false statements to investigators. His sentencing was set for Thursday in Bridgeport, where he could have faced more than 10 years in prison. Instead, the judge issued a warrant and ordered the state to halt all pension payments to Diamantis. His defense attorneys say he submitted a 10-page email accusing the governor of weaponizing the justice system against him. I'm Mark Mayfield.
2: From America's News Network, USA Radio News.
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2: 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The offensive line gelling. A new defensive scheme coming together. 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From Josh Heupel's first word to the locker room reaction.
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1: Kenton area weather. There is a heat advisory in effect until Saturday night at 8 o'clock. This afternoon, sunny and hot with a high near 100. The heat index as high as 108 and a northwest wind at 5. For football Friday night, clear with a low 72 and a calm wind. Sunny and hot on Saturday, the high near 100 with the heat index as high as 105. Partly cloudy on Saturday night, the low 72. Sunday, sunny and hot with a high near 100. And a look toward Monday, mostly sunny with a high near 95.
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Cliff Richard and Devil Woman. Today is September 18th. Let's go back in time and see what happened on this day in music. In 1970, rock legend Jimi Hendrix died in London at the age of 27. He was found unconscious at the apartment of his girlfriend and was pronounced dead after being taken to St. Mary Abbott's Hospital. The inquest ruled that he died from barbiturate intoxication, with inhalation of vomit contributing to his death. Hendrix's death sparked years of speculation and conspiracy theories, but no murder was ever established. Legend Jimi Hendrix died on this day, 56 years ago.

0: Sorghum Solutions. Hello, everyone. I'm Mark Dorenkamp with Managing for Profit on Brownfield. Monty Christian with Texas Tech University says he expects U.S. sorghum acreage to grow as more farmers see its benefits. He tells Brownfield sorghum is a great rotational crop, shows promise in dairy rations, and has established markets like China. More after this on Brownfield.
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3: But sometimes they don't know where to go to get information. I usually point people to the United Checkoff program here in Lubbock. 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How do I grow sorghum today? What are the new technologies in sorghum? So I like to tell people it's a crop that's well known, but you might be surprised what you find out today.
0: Of course, what drives a lot of cropping decisions, the markets to sell into. Where are the markets strongest for sorghum in the U.S. right now, and how has that influenced farmer decisions?
3: Yeah, growers are always looking for a market opportunity. They have a bottom line to meet. China certainly is one of the biggest importers. Mexico takes some sorghum as well. Some of the state organizations in Kansas or Texas, they help their producers find export markets. And of course, again, the national sorghum producers and United Checkout programs also work very diligently for their grower producers to find export markets.
0: Monty, what can you tell me about the agronomics of growing sorghum? You know, a lot of talk about input prices right now and how much it costs to, say, grow a corn crop. When you look at sorghum and the opportunities there, is it input intensive? Are there some advantages compared to other crops?
3: Yeah, it's a great question. With any crop, you always have to plan to manage well. You either plan to have a success, and I've always found in about 40 years of being in agronomics, you know, if you plan for mediocre, you get mediocrity. So people start to look at sorghum because, one, seed prices are generally much cheaper. Sorghum does not have the GMO technology that corn, soybeans, or cotton has, so your seed price is less. Given that, though, you still need to pay attention to your herbicides and make sure you've got a good weed management program. And then you can watch the, it's a great rotation crop. You know, if you've been monocropping for a long time, sorghum's particularly great with cotton, but also some of the other crops, soybeans, and even corn rotations. So it does tend to have a lower upfront input cost, which has been attractive in this era of high fertilizer prices, high input prices. So sorghum's gotten a lot of attention for that reason.
0: That's Monty Christian with Texas Tech University. I'm Mark Dorenkamp with Managing for Profit on Brownfield.
4: The Global Crop Intelligence lead at Earth Daily says more farmers are using precision ag technology to make better crop management decisions. Nick Ortman says satellite imagery is helping producers monitor crop development throughout the season.
5: We're monitoring through remote sensing with weather and vegetation data, monitoring the whole globe, all crops, all major crops, all major production regions, and sort of, you know, much like the USDA puts out their monthly, you know, WASDE reports with their production forecasts for everywhere. We do a weekly version of that ourselves. Watching all around the world and all different crops and coming up with our own forecasts. We have pretty good data coverage when it comes from the weather side of things. There's a lot of great weather providers. From Earth Daily's side, you know, remote sensing has been a wonderful tool that's been in agriculture for a really long time. We're really excited about having that sort of high quality uniform data set that comes by every day moving

0: forward, and that's gonna lead to a lot of potential for development and improvement on these models and forecasting.
1: He tells Brownfield using historical data can also help farmers identify what could be limiting yield potential.
0: We're ingesting the weather data, but from all the trends we're seeing in the current weather, we're trying to take a look and see, okay, based on this, last time we experienced weather like this, what was the outcome, right? And when based on these type of historical trends, which areas might be at the most risk for a difficult production as a result of the El Nino, and trying to really understand, okay, this year looks a lot like X previous year, and understanding, okay, well, what were conditions like during that season, and how do we want to, or what would we wish we had done when we had those conditions in the past, to try and use that to guide yourself. And it's easy to think you know something, but when you look at the actual data to truly prove that, okay, yes, this year is just like X previous year, it's very helpful for decision-making.
1: Ortman says additional improvements in satellite technology are needed to provide farmers with more accurate crop monitoring forecasts in the future. Earth Daily monitors crop production around the world and uses weather data to generate field forecasts and track developing conditions. I'm Erin Anderson, and this is Managing for Profit on Brownfield.
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0: the Eagles and Desperado. Good afternoon. It's time for Money News, and we've got another weekend where we have two jackpots in the $200 million range. Mega Millions estimated jackpot is at $244 million with the cash value at $103,500,000. That drawing is tonight. Powerball with no winner Wednesday is at $298 million with the cash value at $126,600,000. That drawing is tomorrow night. You'll find those lucky numbers. Your odds of winning improve when you try, and somebody's got to win. Why not you?
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10: 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She's a great cook and seamstress, not me. 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
1: 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Recent U.S. Census Bureau data reveals that Tennessee's

0: poverty rate edged upward last year, rising up to 10.7% from 10.1% from 2024. The census estimates that 762,000 Tennesseans live below the federal poverty threshold, set at $33,000 for a family of four, up from 716,000 in 2024. The uptick places Tennessee at odds with national trends, as the overall U.S. poverty rate and the total number of Americans in poverty both declined over the same period. Meanwhile, a September report from the nonpartisan Sycamore Institute underscores a wider economic challenge, noting that more than 40% of Tennessee households struggled to cover basic necessities in 2024. The 2026 Banana Festival will head into the final 2 days of this year's celebration of red, white, blue, and banana pudding, too. Tonight, country artist Frankie Ballard will perform at the Unity Park stage. On Saturday, a full day of events like the Rotary Club Car Show, Kiwanis Cornhole Tournament, Banana Eating Contest, the Banana Brawl, a wine festival, the Grand Parade, and popping country star L. King performing Saturday night at the Unity Park stage. It's week five of the high school football season. Tonight's featured game has Union City at Halls for their first Region 7-2A game of the season. The Tornadoes were able to grab the very elusive first win of the season last Friday night against Crittenden County. Golden Tornado head coach Wade Maddox mentioned that having a selection of 4 weeks of video for this week's opponent, Halls, but the two teams have not played a common opponent through 4 weeks.
1: Starting to get to that point in the season where you've got quite a bit of film starting to build up on teams, and you've seen teams in close games. So, you know, those first couple games, you're kind of looking off of a jamboree, off of a scrimmage, and guys are just running plays. There's not a whole lot of meaning behind why they're doing something. You know, now you're kind of getting in a part of the season where you can really sit down and kind of game plan a little bit and determine, you know, hey, what do they want to do on first down, what do they want to do on third and short, third and long. Obviously, we haven't played a single team they played. They haven't played a team we played. So in terms of common opponents, you know, you're still searching for how we match up with different teams.
0: You can check out the rest of what Coach Maddox has to say about last week's game and tonight's matchup with the Tigers on Tornado Talk, 6:30 on Froggy 99.3 in the Sports 731 Network tonight, with a kickoff from Halls set for 7 o'clock. This has been a Forever Communications News Update.
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3: The U.S. is planning to sell $24 billion worth of fighter jets to Saudi Arabia.
4: The State Department announced Thursday that the package will include 48 Lockheed Martin F-35 fighter jets, as well as dozens of engines and other parts. It said the proposed sale will support the foreign policy and national security objectives of the U.S. by improving the security of an ally that's a force for political stability and economic progress in the Gulf region. Congress has 30 days to approve or reject the deal, which comes as Houthi rebels in Yemen have ramped up their attacks against Saudi Arabia. I'm Tammy Trujillo.
2: The farm bill is moving toward a Senate vote as farmers push Congress for a new five-year package amid high costs and weak commodity prices.
5: The Senate Agriculture Committee has advanced the 2026 Farm Bill. Brian Glenn is the American Farm Bureau Federation Director of Government Affairs. He spoke to RFD-TV.
6: We hear from farmers and ranchers across the country every day about the challenging farm economy, the volatile production expenses and diesel and fertilizer prices, the low commodity prices. They're really squeezing folks.
5: The Farm Bureau is urging Congress to pass a five-year bill by year's end with additional farm aid and updates to programs last visited in 2018. Anthony Lucero, USA Radio News.
2: A golden retriever in the Sherman Heights neighborhood of San Diego proved he's not a guard dog. Bree Tennis with more.
7: Nash, the 4-year-old golden retriever, witnessed a home intruder, and instead of defending his home, he grabbed a toy and tried to get the burglar to play. The whole thing caught on security camera and posted to social media by the dog's owners. It's been viewed more than 6 million times. Video shows a man rummaging through the refrigerator, eating food, even taking a nap. Meanwhile, the owners were texting police, and with guns drawn, they arrested 57-year-old John Klein.
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Silhouettes was first a hit for the Rays in 1957, reaching number 3 on the Billboard Hot 100. Peter Noone of Hermits was only 17 when they recorded it, and it reached

0: the Raspberries, and Go All the Way. It's time for food news. 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
1: Area athletes work hard all year to perform their best. 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Froggy WENK and Jerry Ward Autoplex will be recognizing athletes from Lake, Obion, and Weakley County schools who exemplify hero characteristics. Thank you to Jerry Ward Autoplex, the Cauley and Keithley families for allowing us to honor Jim. For more information, go to RadioNWTN.com.
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2: Good morning and welcome to the Outdoor Show with Lenny and Brent Calicut. And the Tennessee Wildlife Resources Agency is pleased to report no boating-related fatalities over the Labor Day holiday weekend. And the TWRA Boating and Law Enforcement Division compiled the holiday statistics after receiving reports from the agency's four regions, East and Middle and West, and the state of Tennessee, all the way from one end of the state to the other. And there were three injury incidents across the state occurring on Kentucky Lake, Chickamauga, and Watts Bar reservoirs. There were four other property damage incidents. TWRA game wardens made eight boating under the influence arrests during the Labor Day weekend holiday. And over the three major weekends of the summer boating season, which also includes Memorial Day and the 4th of July, there were no fatalities during these extended periods. It also marks the fifth consecutive year for no boating fatalities over the Labor Day weekend. Statewide, boating-related fatalities totaled 15 for the year, and that's down 3 from the same period in 2025. So congratulations to all you boat operators who took part on the Labor Day weekend. That's it for this time. Till next time, Lanny Calicut thanking you for listening, and we hope you have a real nice day.
3: Hi, everybody. This is Steve McAdams. Thanks for joining me this week, and the hot weather just will not go away for anglers and hunters across West Tennessee. It has been some record high temps this week, three-digit temperatures a few days, and that has indeed set some new records. Not to worry, though. Fall officially arrives next Tuesday, and that will see a cool spell coincide with the opening of autumn. By this time next week, we should be under considerably cooler weather, temps down in the 60s at night, and the low to upper 70s at daytime and low 80s, so we do have some improvement coming, so hold on. That should help the attitude of both the fish and the fishermen, as well as some hunters getting ready for the bow season. Just last week, the hot weather was detrimental to the opening of the early wood duck till season across Tennessee. There were a few successful stories reported around the Real Foot Lake area, but overall, the hot weather and no wind just did not bode well for the migration of blue-winged teal. There were a few success stories, but overall, a very slow wood duck and teal season across the region last week. But that will get better as far as the hunting goes. Deer season is fast approaching. A lot of smart bow hunters are already out practicing with their archery equipment, tuning it up and getting ready as that opens later in September. Meanwhile, on Kentucky Lake, the lake conditions are 355.7. That water level has dropped since last week at this time. Water color is clear. Surface temperatures are still hanging around to the 85 degree range. That will drop by this time next week, thanks to the cool weather that is supposedly on the way. And we may get a little rain ahead of it on Monday or Tuesday. Meanwhile, the current has diminished on Kentucky Lake. TVA is only pulling about 20,000 cubic feet per second through Kentucky Dam. That has curtailed the bite of the catfish. Crappie fishing has been fair in 9 to 14 foot depths. Bass fishing has also been sluggish, blaming it on the current as well. This is Steve McAdams. Thanks for listening. I hope you have a great week ahead in the outdoors.
4: Kenton area weather. There is a heat advisory in effect until Saturday night at 8 o'clock. This afternoon, sunny and hot with a high near 100. The heat index as high as 108 and a northwest wind at 5. For football Friday night, clear with a low 72 and a calm wind. Sunny and hot on Saturday. The high near 100 with the heat index as high as 105. Partly cloudy on Saturday night, the low 72. Sunday, sunny and hot with a high near 100. And a look toward Monday, mostly sunny with a high near 95.
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Young Holt Unlimited and Soulful Struts. Good afternoon. It's time for our fun fact. The Library of Congress receives about 15,000 items every working day, and it adds more than 10,000 items to its collections daily. That means the National Library is constantly growing by thousands of books, recordings, photographs, and other materials. We've got The Doors and much more.

0: The Beatles can't buy me love. Happy Friday. That means it's movie time. Got some new movies coming out this weekend. Resident Evil, a horror movie, rated R. They say it's the biggest release of the weekend. A new take on the video game franchise. A medical courier caught in a terrifying zombie outbreak. Another one called Shaun the Sheep, the Beast of Mossy Bottom, an animated movie and rated PG. Shaun the Sheep returns in a new big screen adventure. This time, the animals at Mossy Bottom Farm become convinced that a mysterious creature is lurking nearby. And Daniel and the Fiery Furnace, it's rated PG. This biblical drama brings the story of Daniel and his companions in ancient Babylon to the big screen. Enjoy your movies over the weekend. We've got more of the greatest music of all time coming up.
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every now and then, I think you might like to hear something from us. Nice and easy. But there's just one thing, you see. 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But then we're going to do the finish.

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1: This is a Forever Communications news update. Recent U.S. Census Bureau data reveals that Tennessee's poverty rate edged upward last year, rising up to 10.7% from 10.1% from 2024. The census estimates that 762,000 Tennesseans live below the federal poverty threshold, set at $33,000 for a family of four, up from 716,000 in 2024. The uptick places Tennessee at odds with national trends, as the overall U.S. poverty rate and the total number of Americans in poverty both declined over the same period. Meanwhile, a September report from the nonpartisan Sycamore Institute underscores a wider economic challenge, noting that more than 40% of Tennessee households struggled to cover basic necessities in 2024. The 2026 Banana Festival will head into the final 2 days of this year's celebration of red, white, blue, and banana pudding, too. Tonight, country artist Frankie Ballard will perform at the Unity Park stage. On Saturday, a full day of events like the Rotary Club Car Show, Kiwanis Cornhole Tournament, Banana Eating Contest, the Banana Brawl, a wine festival, the Grand Parade, and popping country star L. King performing Saturday night at the Unity Park stage. It's week five of the high school football season. Tonight's featured game has Union City at Halls for their first Region 7-2A game of the season. The Tornadoes were able to grab the very elusive first win of the season last Friday night against Crittenden County. Golden Tornado head coach Wade Maddox mentioned that having a selection of 4 weeks of video for this week's opponent, Halls, but the two teams have not played a common opponent through 4 weeks.
2: Starting to get to that point in the season where you've got quite a bit of film starting to build up on teams, and you've seen teams in close games. So, you know, those first couple games, you're kind of looking off of a jamboree, off of a scrimmage, and guys are just running plays. There's not a whole lot of meaning behind why they're doing something. You know, now you're kind of getting in a part of the season where you can really sit down and kind of game plan a little bit and determine, you know, hey, what are they wanting?

0: do on first down, what they want to do on third and short, third and long. Obviously, we haven't played a single team they played. They haven't played a team we played. So in terms of common opponents, you know, you're still searching for how we match up with different teams.
1: 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This has been a Forever Communications News Update.
2: 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Jewish students are set to rally outside Gracie Mansion as Israeli Prime Minister Benjamin Netanyahu plans to visit New York City for the UN General Assembly.
3: Hundreds of students are expected outside Mayor Zoran Mamdani's official residence, where they will hold a prayer service in support of the Prime Minister. Mamdani has been staunchly opposed to Netanyahu, even calling for his arrest when he arrives in New York City. It comes as Israel's ambassador called the claim ridiculous, saying it should be Mamdani who should be arrested for sending officials to meet with the Iranian ambassador at the UN. In New York, I'm Natalie Migliori.
2: President Trump says the European Union inviting Canada to join as an associate member could be considered a hostile act.
4: William Dinslow reports Canada insists the alliance will make it a better partner with the U.S.
5: We've heard from Mark Carney, Canada's prime minister, saying that this is well-intentioned. He said Canada and the European Union aren't seeking to create a new, essentially a new superpower, a new force on the planet.
4: If he thinks the alliance is a hostile act, he'll impose tariffs on or stop trading with European countries. Trump called the idea of Canada joining laughable. John Summers, USA Radio News.
2: It appears an investigation into New Jersey Lieutenant Governor Dale Caldwell is preventing Governor Mickey Sherrill from leaving the state to campaign for fellow Democrats.
6: The New Jersey Globe is reporting that Sherrill is not taking on any new out-of-state initiatives. She was last out of state the week before allegations against Lieutenant Governor Dale Caldwell went public. Now, if she leaves the state, he becomes acting governor while she's gone. The governor did previously say she would campaign for Democratic candidates in the midterms, but it does not appear that's going to happen now. Caldwell is accused of having inappropriate behavior with women and possible ethics violations. He strongly denies the allegations. In New Jersey, I'm Scott Pringle.
2: From America's News Network, USA Radio News.
7: This is the Money Minute. I'm Alan Johnson. 1 minute, your money, and here's what mattered this week. Oil moved $100 a barrel. The 10-year Treasury yield pushed toward 5%. Producer inflation came in at 5.4%. Stocks sold off as investors reconsidered what the Federal Reserve may do next week. And President Trump proposed $5,000 payments to American adults if Republicans retain control of Congress. Potential cost, more than $1 trillion. Put it together, inflation is still running hot. Borrowing costs are rising. Washington is already carrying more than $40 trillion in debt. And the Fed meets next week. That's what happened. What happens next could affect everything from your mortgage to your retirement account. I'm Alan Johnson, and that's the Money Minute, presented by Heritage Gold Partners at 833-577-4653.
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The Association's Never My Love was a number two hit in 1967. The song became one of their signature performances, thanks in part to the harmonies and soft vocal sound.

0: Yvonne Elliman, if I can't have you. It's time for travel news, and travelers could face some headaches this fall if Congress fails to reach a funding agreement before the September 30th deadline. The travel industry is warning that another federal government shutdown could mean longer security lines at airports, flight delays and cancellations, and reduced services at national parks. During last year's 43-day shutdown, the FAA eventually ordered flight reductions at 40 major airports. TSA officers and air traffic controllers are considered essential workers, but a prolonged shutdown can still create staffing problems. Again, that funding deadline is September 30th. More of the greatest music of all time coming up.
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8: Happy Friday, everybody, from Union City Schools, where excellence is our commitment and our heritage. Fresh off its first win of the season, Union City will open its Region 7 2A schedule, hoping for a second victory as they visit Halls tonight. Union City dominated Crittenden County in all phases during a 37-0 Mercy Rule homecoming triumph last week at War Memorial Stadium. Kennedy Taylor took the game's first carry to the house with a 71-yard touchdown and later turned a short pass from Jack Theobald into an 84-yard scoring play to pace the winners. Fullback Grant Sinclair added a couple of short TD plunges, and the Union City defense recorded 7 sacks while limiting the Kentucky visitors to just 81 total yards. Halls will come into the contest with a 2-2

0: With a deep ball. Kickoff is set for 7 p.m. at Andy Pugh Field. The voice of the Golden Tornado Sports, Robin Francis, will have all the action on Froggy 99.3 with live stream available on Facebook and the NWTN Sports app. And as a reminder, for any and all news on Union City sports teams and athletes, check out our website at tornadotouch.net. For Union City Schools, I'm Communications Director Mike Hutchins.
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6: Kenton area weather. There is a heat advisory in effect until Saturday night at 8 o'clock. This afternoon, sunny and hot with a high near 100. The heat index as high as 108 and a northwest wind at 5. For football Friday night, clear with a low 72 and a calm wind. Sunny and hot on Saturday, the high near 100 with the heat index as high as 105. Partly cloudy on Saturday night, the low 72. Sunday, sunny and hot with a high near 100. And a look toward Monday, mostly sunny with a high near 95.
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The OJs and used to be my girl. Good afternoon. Let's see who's celebrating birthdays today. Frankie Avalon is 86. Beth Grant, she was in No Country for Old Men.

0: she is 77. Carrie Livgren from the band Kansas is 77. Holly Robinson Pete, she was in Hanging with Mr. Cooper, she is 62. Singer Ricky Bell from Bell Biv DeVoe and New Edition is 59. Jada Pinkett Smith, and I'm sorry, Will Smith, for putting your wife's name in my mouth. You remember the slap? Jada is 55. Jason Sudeikis, also known as Ted Lasso, and he was on Saturday Night Live. He is 51. And born on this day in 1961, you fans of The Sopranos, James Gandolfini. If today is your day, on behalf of all of us here, we wish you a very happy birthday.
1: WENK, the greatest hits of all time.

Tom Petty and the Heartbreakers, Don't Do Me Like That. Today is September 18th. Let's go back in time and see what happened on this day in music. In 1976, Wild Cherry started a three-week run at number one on the U.S. singles chart with Play That Funky Music. The song began as the B-side of the group's single, Hot Legs, but radio DJs quickly flipped the record over and started playing it. It became Wild Cherry's biggest hit. Play That Funky Music remains one of the best-known one-hit wonders of the disco era.

0: Wild Cherries' Play That Funky Music goes to number one on this day, 50 years ago.
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3: 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Do you have siblings? Are you and your siblings exactly alike? I'd be willing to bet that you're not. 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She has curly hair, mine is straight. She's a great cook and seamstress, not me. I love public speaking and she'd rather die. Even in the Bible, we can read about fascinating sibling pairs that were opposites in every way. These differences led to grief, wars, jealousy, and even murder. Let's dig into these stories and see how God used every situation to ultimately bring about His will. 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
1: USA Radio News, I'm Ron Warner. A major pipeline that crosses the Arabian Desert is expected to resume operation within a few days.
2: A Bloomberg report says Saudi Arabia is hoping to return to about half capacity of its cross-country pipeline in the next few days, and that full capacity could take about 6 weeks. Portions of that pipeline were shut down earlier this month after it was damaged in a drone attack by Iran-backed militias. The shutdown was a major setback for the oil market, which has seen nearly a complete stop to oil traffic through the Strait of Hormuz during the U.S. war with Iran. The Saudi Energy Ministry has not commented on the report. I'm Tammy Trujillo.
1: There's a bench warrant out for a former high-ranking Connecticut budget official believed to be on the lam in Greece.
3: Prosecutors say Costa Diamantis fled Connecticut by car to Florida, boarded a boat to the Bahamas, flew to Europe, and is now living in Greece, where he holds dual citizenship. He was convicted last year on more than 20 counts of bribery, extortion, conspiracy, and making false statements to investigators. His sentencing was set for Thursday in Bridgeport, where he could have faced more than 10 years in prison. Instead, the judge issued a warrant and ordered the state to halt all pension payments to Diamantis. His defense attorneys say he submitted a 10-page email accusing the governor of weaponizing the justice system against him. I'm Mark Mayfield.
1: A sleep expert is offering tips on how to get better sleep.
4: A.J. Schwichtenberg is the director of the Sleep Developmental Studies Lab at Purdue University. She says avoid naps that are more than 10 to 20 minutes, have a consistent bedtime, and set conditions in the room to cool, dark, and quiet. She also recommends avoiding large amounts of food, alcohol, and blue light exposure after dinner.
5: If you are doing all of these sleep hygiene elements and you're still struggling to get the regular sleep, talk to a sleep professional.
4: Her advice comes after a recent CDC report shows about 71% of American adults say they've experienced fatigue on multiple days over the past 3 months. I'm Scott Pringle.
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0: WENK.

The Buckinghams had formed in Chicago in 1965, originally under the name The Pulsations. Kind of a Drag was their first major hit, and their own song reached number one on the Billboard Hot 100.

0: John and Tiny Dancer. Here's what's on the calendar tomorrow. Deliciousness. National Butterscotch Pudding Day. It's been a while. A little whipped cream on top. That's good. This sounds like fun. Tomorrow's National Cleanup Day. And tomorrow is Talk Like a Pirate Day. Not going to do it. I tried once and it was horrible. So practice and be good at it tomorrow. Coming up, we got more of the greatest music of all time. Hang on.
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3: Good morning and welcome to the Outdoor Show with Lenny and Brent Calicut. And the Tennessee Wildlife Resources Agency is pleased to report no boating-related fatalities over the Labor Day holiday weekend. And the TWRA Boating and Law Enforcement Division compiled the holiday statistics after receiving reports from the agency's four regions, East and Middle and West, and the state of Tennessee, all the way from one end of the state to the other. And there were three injury incidents across the state occurring on Kentucky Lake, Chickamauga, and Watts Bar reservoirs. There were four other property damage incidents. TWRA game wardens made eight boating under the influence arrests during the Labor Day weekend holiday, and over the three major weekends of the summer boating season, which also includes Memorial Day and the 4th of July, there were no fatalities during these extended periods. It also marks the fifth consecutive year for no boating fatalities over the Labor Day weekend. Statewide, boating-related fatalities totaled 15 for the year, and that's down 3 from the same period in 2025. So congratulations to all you boat operators who took part on the Labor Day weekend. That's it for this time. Till next time, Lanny Calicut thanking you for listening, and we hope you have a real nice day.
4: Hi, everybody. This is Steve McAdams. Thanks for joining me this week, and the hot weather just will not go away for anglers and hunters across West Tennessee. It has been some record high temps this week, three-digit temperatures a few days, and that has indeed set some new records. Not to worry, though. Fall officially arrives next Tuesday, and that will see a cool spell coincide with the opening of autumn. By this time next week, we should be under considerably cooler weather, temps down in the 60s at night, and the low to upper 70s at daytime and low 80s, so we do have some improvement coming, so hold on. That should help the attitude of both the fish and the fishermen, as well as some hunters getting ready for the bow season. Just last week, the hot weather was detrimental to the opening of the early wood duck till season across Tennessee. There were a few successful stories reported around the Real Foot Lake area, but overall, the hot weather and no wind just did not bode well for the migration of blue-winged teal. There were a few success stories, but overall, a very slow wood duck and teal season across the region last week. But that will get better as far as the hunting goes. Deer season is fast approaching. A lot of smart bow hunters are already out practicing with their archery equipment, tuning it up and getting ready as that opens later in September. Meanwhile, on Kentucky Lake, the lake conditions are 355.7. That water level has dropped since last week at this time. Water color is clear. Surface temperatures are still hanging around to the 85 degree range. That will drop by this time next week, thanks to the cool weather that is supposedly on the way. And we may get a little rain ahead of it on Monday or Tuesday. Meanwhile, the current has diminished on Kentucky Lake. TVA is only pulling about 20,000 cubic feet

0: Hamilton, Joe Frankenreynolds, and Don't Pull Your Love. It's time for our calendar countdown. We've got 4 days until the first day of fall. 11 days, hockey fans, until the start of the NHL hockey season. And for those that love their boss, 28 days until Boss's Day. We've got the Rascals and much more coming up.
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0: Bread and the Guitar Man. Good afternoon. Thank you so much for spending time with me today. I've enjoyed every moment. Have a great weekend. Yeah, don't forget tomorrow is Talk Like a Pirate Day. I tried it once. I'm not good at impressions or things of that nature. You can start practicing now. I don't think anybody would mind. Again, enjoy your weekend. I will see you back here on Monday.
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